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0: They were best friends. Inseparable, in fact. Until the day Miguel died. 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

0: Teacher Lauren Johnson returned all the graded essays but one. He believed that one student was capable of more.
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0: The student wrote a new one about excellence. Instead of just grading an essay, Mr. Johnson changed a life. I am that student. I became a writer, and I wrote this to thank him.
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0: it hurts more vivid and worse, but I feel it deserve. 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

0: Good morning and welcome to Voices of the West Side on Indy's Giant 90.9. It's a rainy Friday morning. We've got a full show for you this morning, so I'm going to go ahead and get right to... You know, normally I sit here and chat and, you know, waste some time, but we've got a lot on the big board. We have a lot to talk about this morning. We'll be talking about maybe some BDTV and... yeah, we got a couple special guests in studio, maybe on the line. We'll see. The one guest was unsure if they might be able to join us. So, anyway, before we get to all that, let's talk about the big board, or the two pieces of paper in my hand. That's what it is this morning. The Wayne Township Education Foundation Giants of Trivia is Saturday from 5 to 8 p.m. at the Grand Hall at Westlake Gardens. Ben Davis Lions Club. They're celebrating their 75th anniversary. Emerson Allen, can you believe that? Woo! Now we got a little feedback there on your headphones. That's tomorrow at 5:15. I believe the doors open. But it's at the Claremont Lions Club Park, 3201 Tansel Road. Tickets are available at the door. The Speedway Hometown Parade is Sunday at 4, celebrating 100 years of the town of Speedway. They start at the IMS lot, and they go down 21st Street over to Winton, cross Lyndhurst, and finish at Speedway High School. And, of course, we have a voter registration deadline coming up on Monday, October 5th. You have to register by midnight. 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You might want to also check your registration just to make sure everything's in order. It takes, like, 15 seconds to do that. Early voting starts in Marion County on October 6th at the clerk's office. Satellite sites will open on October 24th. You can vote. 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The Bridgeport Masonic Lodge is holding their breakfast tomorrow from 8 to 10 a.m. at Morrison Bridgeport. And the West Indy International Fest is Saturday, 12 to 4. That's at 1216 Kappa Street. And, of course, we have Killian Posey here.
1: Hi, guys.
0: How are you, Killian?
1: I'm doing... You know what? This is actually one of the better mornings for me. I woke up... It's a Friday. All right. End of the week. Alumni Day tomorrow.
0: I know, right? Well, and that's coming up tomorrow, as you said. 9 a.m. to 10 p.m. we'll have alumni, and they've planned shows. We've been putting in their music all week. The lineup, 9 to 10 a.m., Tom Paz, class of 87. 10 to 11 is Crystal. From the class of 81, 11 to 12, Joe Foxworthy, class of 01, 12 to 1, Jalen Brooks, class of 19, 1 to 2, Andy Roddick, there you go, class of 08, Betty Harrington from the class of 85 is 2 to 3, 3 to 4 is Gary Curto and Mike Stuhler from the class of 1974, 4 to 5, Jessica Adi Rash, class of 23, 5 to 6, Julie Adi Rash, class of 97, 6 to 7, Jacob Daniel, class of 07, and Aisha Hankerson, class of 08. Now, you'll remember this young lady, Emerson, 7 to 8 p.m., Bria Cooper.
2: Ooh,
0: of 15, former Voices of the West, School Talk producer. Sandin. See, I did it the other way around that time. 8 to 9, Eli Fisher, class of 96, 9 to 10, Nick Woods, class of 12, and of course, Ben Davis at Carmel tonight.
2: Eat Carmel.
0: 6 o'clock. Yeah. That, ladies and gentlemen. Emerson, good morning.
1: Good morning, Emerson. How you doing this morning?
2: I promise I'll try to be nice today. Good morning.
0: We always do this when you're on the show.
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0: We haven't played the serious one in a while.
4: Are you ready?
2: No. I don't like being serious. Give me a conniption.
4: Indianapolis. The time has come. The bell has rung. Get in your seat for School Talk. I'm your host, and my name is Emerson
2: Johnson. School Talk. I don't wear that game.
4: Right station at the right time.
0: I don't either.
4: Sometimes we make the wrong decision.
2: Change
4: our lives forever. Today you will make another decision.
0: You gotta say woo.
4: Make the right move and jump on the bus.
2: Gotta say woo.
4: Here it comes.
2: Woo!
4: Talk has arrived.
2: In wintertime, that is fun.
4: Come on, let's go.
0: Because it's like,
4: on School Talk, we deal with issues.
0: See if you can still do the open.
4: Issues that involve you. The parent. Issues that involve you. the teacher. So get your pen, or your pad, or your personal planner. We're going to take notes. There will be a test. This is School Talk.
2: Take your seats and get ready. Take your seats and get ready. School Talk is in session. My name is Emerson. You're not. But once again, this is School Talk, and I'm not the host. It's Mr. Reese's show.
0: Yeah.
2: No, I do like your opening. I've said it before. I'll say it again. It is. I love it. I love it. I love it. I'll be jamming to it.
0: Kieran. Yeah. Kieran,
2: I'm going to try to get the long version.
0: Kieran Sandulo. Kieran, I was like, hey, Kieran, I need it open. It's like, I've got you. And then he just, you know.
2: I love the show, bro, because I love how you keep the information on the west side and people didn't know what's going on the west side. So therefore, the whole town knows what's going on the west side because west side's the best side. And I'm not having enough coffee yet, but the west side is the best side.
0: So you're ready for Alumni Day tomorrow?
1: I'm so excited for Alumni Day. Last year was a great time, and I plan on having a great time this year also. So,
0: well, that's awesome.
2: A lot of knowledge coming back to the school.
0: And you've been doing a lot of work for it. So.
1: I have. Not as much as I really wanted to get done because I've been gone a couple days.
0: It happens.
1: But yeah, I've been prepping and planning for Alumni Day since early beginning this year. So we have a good crew this year.
0: Yeah.
1: More than we had last year, which is very exciting. More help. And I think this year is going to be a really good turnout.
0: I think so.
1: I'm super excited.
0: And in looking at the music that the alums are playing, it's going to be a good day.
1: Oh, yeah.
2: Tell me how you really feel. I mean.
1: How I really feel.
2: How you really feel.
1: You know, I'll wake up. I'll probably be like, man, bro, it's Saturday. Why I got to be up so early? But then I'm just going to smooth ride into it. Oh, and then I'm going to be so pumped up, be here. I get to be here with such a great crew, and that's what makes me happy. Yeah. Not only is my crew like gonna pump me up, but all the people that are coming back and doing their shows and stuff. Like I met a lot of them last year, and they were all great people.
2: That's another thing. Them coming back to the school, and that is so huge, Mr. Easter. That's those individuals. They're out there in the real world doing the real thing, and you're learning here how to handle the real world. And I've said it before that when our kids go to another school, they take over the programs.
1: Mm-hmm.
2: You know, and then they go on to do bigger and better things. And you get an opportunity to talk to these people and pick their brains and pick their minds why they're here. Man, it's going to make your future just awesome. Can I be an Uber driver when that time comes? I mean, gosh.
1: They all have really good stories to tell. And they're really interesting to listen to and learn about, 100%. I am really excited because I think there are some new people I haven't met.
0: Yes. We had a couple of people who couldn't do it this year. Jennifer Collins, she's out of the country. I think Christy Lee's out of the country, too.
2: That's
0: so
2: big week exciting. There.
1: Yeah. But new people, new faces, new people to meet. So I'm pretty excited.
2: Awesome. That is great.
0: So we're still waiting for our guest of honor this morning. But the Ben Davis Spotlight.
2: Awesome publication.
0: They did a great. They're back to printing a full newspaper.
1: Is that a newspaper?
0: It was.
1: Oh my god!
0: It was last couple of years. It's been like a small newspaper, but last year they went back to printing the full broadsheet newspaper.
2: Ladies and gentlemen, welcome to 1970.
1: Seriously. Oh my gosh!
0: They did a tremendous job. I was just going through this, and I, some of the articles are really deep, so I couldn't read every one of them. But, I have to take off my shoes to count, so that'll tell you something. But, man, they did a great job talking about grading and evaluation and getting student perspectives and giving their opinions and talking to teachers. And, I mean, they had Ms. Squire interviewed in here. Man, they did a really nice job. So, I wanted to send out kudos to the and we did this on social media as well. Mm-hmm. And by the way, if you're not following BD Student Media on social media,
2: you're missing.
0: Man, they are just killing it, as they say. So, tremendous job to Mr. Hayes, and I know that these are available in the community as well. So I know they put them at different restaurants and things. And
2: you know,

0: taking your time and you're reading it. Unlike digital, I think
1: I'm not scrolling.
0: That's what I'm saying.
1: Yeah.
0: You're not scrolling. I think in digital, I want to say impersonal. So I'll say impersonal. But when you're digital and you're scrolling, I don't think you get the full effect of the story. You're taking the time, your hands are here, you're interactive. You look like you're reading the paper.
1: And it smells awesome. It smells good, too.
0: Yeah. Yeah.
1: You can just smell it in the room.
2: You can. Job. The smell of newspaper smells so good.
1: You know, the newspaper,
2: so
1: the newsprint. So.
0: That's Mr. Hayes. Boy.
1: So, hey, Mr. Hayes,
0: hey,
1: there you go.
0: Hey.
1: We'll give him a shout-out.
0: Yeah. That's so cool, Mr. Richard. That is so cool.
1: So that's a really good job by the Ben Davis Spotlight.
2: Yeah.
1: Of course, the Spotlight's near and dear to my heart. I'm a former Spotlight staffer myself. Back in the days of the great Janet McKinney.
0: Yeah. I mean, one time I was in Cross. My daughter was part of Spotlight when she was running the program. I remember when I was across the hallway in one of my positions here, 20,000 positions in the world. But one position here is outreach coordinator. I was sitting in my office.

0: He did to me.
1: We killed Randy. Yeah. Yeah, sorry, I
0: turned off everybody's mic. I was saying when I was sitting across the hallway, I would have the spotlight. And I was trying to figure out what I wanted to do on Clubbing with Mr. Allen. So I was looking in spotlight reading, what can I do today on Clubbing with Mr. Allen? And then BDTV was there and they filmed me. And then I went into a whole different spiel of something, but I was just holding the spotlight. And it was so cool reading the spotlight and talking at the same time. So pretty cool. On the line?
2: Yep.
0: On the line.
3: Sorry, I'm all messed up. I shut off all the mics, and I don't know what I'm doing.
0: He messed you up.
3: How long have I been doing this?
0: Well, that ain't it. When the king calls in, they mess everybody up. So
3: I hope I didn't hang up on him. Are you there? Are you there, sir?
4: Good morning.
0: He's laughing at us.
3: Well, good.
0: Told you.
3: Who's calling?
4: It's Grandpa Uber.
3: Well, welcome, Grandpa Uber, I believe, otherwise known as Mr. Dennis Goins. How are you this morning?
4: Well, we're doing great. I was listening and I thought, hey, you know what? I might as well call in before I hit the major teller velodrome where we start our prayer.
0: Yeah.
4: Just to check in on you guys.
3: Well, we have Mr. French in the room, too.
5: How you doing?
4: Mr. French is doing an absolute fabulous job. I'm hearing nothing but great things, and does not surprise me at all. So happy to hear you guys' voices, and just to let you know, retirement is great. I miss some of the students. Retirement is great. I expected and more.
5: Yeah, well, I'm glad you're enjoying it. Glad you're enjoying it.
0: I like how you say some. I saw like Mr. Easter during our time. We had our marathon. Y'all crazy. I love it.
3: Well, thanks for calling in. We know you've got Grandpa Uber duty.
0: It's fun.
4: It's been truly a blessing to spend quality time with my two grandchildren and my family. And, you know, I'm keeping track of you guys. I know you're continuing to do great things. And the students are truly blessed to have the quality people around them to help them succeed. So continue to do it. Think about you guys all the time. Believe me, I'm praying for you. And as I sent out a text last night, I thought about you, but this is always the toughest grind, but you're almost to fall break.
3: Yeah.
4: And after fall break, Mr. French, it flies, man. It flies.
5: Yes, sir. Yes, sir. I'm looking at my calendar every day. So, yeah, I can see that.
3: All right. Well,
4: remain positive. Remain positive, and thanks for letting me.

0: Emerson, you owe me lunch.
1: Oh, I got the time and I got the dime. So when you get back in the side of the west side, give the brother a hoop and a holler. You know, I got gas in the car. We'll do Uber, but I'll come get you.
0: Okay. All right. Love you guys.
2: All right. We'll see you. Mr. Dennis Goins.
1: He reminds me of being in Florida. We did one show one time, Mr. French, and we got a caller in from Florida listening to the show.
2: Well, you did the show from Texas one time, didn't you?
1: Yeah, did it from Texas.
2: Yeah.
1: Yeah. We're international here at Giant 90.9 BDTV. We're everywhere.
2: Yeah.
3: Seriously. Yeah. I can recall, you know, my first time meeting Mr. Goins, it was like meeting your long-lost uncle. That's the vibe he kind of gave off of. But, no, like, it's... Me and Mr. Easter talked about this before. He's the guy that he knows just what to say at the right given moment.
1: Right,
3: like,
1: you
3: know, if you're having a bad day or if you have questions or concerns, like, he knows the right thing
1: to say.
3: It's
1: like your daddy, don't he?
3: Right. Right.
1: I mean, I'm 70, going on 72. I'm older than Mr. Goins.
3: Really?
1: Yeah.
3: You don't look it.
1: You stop chasing women. been married 42 years. But it's like, well, Mr. Goins, he has that certain aura or certain presence that you give him that type of respect. It's like, you know, okay, daddy, you know, and I'm serious, you know, we're both deacons, but like, you know, your daddy was deacon. So, you know, it's like, and I got to give it to him. You know, he has that certain flair and certain flavor and certain style, certain talk and a lot of knowledge that you can't help but respect. You know, you got an awesome program there too, Mr. French.
3: No, I'm just honestly just taking it day by day.
1: I know you're having fun.
3: I am having fun. It's just by the grace of God, I'm blessed with students and motivated students that want to come in and want to learn. I will say I have good problems because I have this type of students that come in and they already have questions. What are we doing today, Mr. French? Or what's my grade? So even to be alert about certain things, that's what I appreciate most about my students. And overall, they're just great kids.
1: Yeah.
2: That's the voice of Mr. Joseph French. He's the BDTV director here at Ben Davis in the Area 31 Career Center. And we wanted to have him on. It's been I wanted to give you like the first quarter.
3: Sure.
2: You know, just to kind of get settled and then have you on here on the program, and this was a good spot to bring you in. So,
3: yeah, thank you for having me.
2: Yeah, you've just finished that first quarter now, so hard to believe that we're a fourth of the way through the school year.
3: Right, I can't believe it either.
2: I mean, you know, there were some years that way back, used to start school at Labor Day, so you'd just be, like, pretty much finishing the first month, but we have been in since like the last week of July.
3: Right.
2: And I think teachers started that last week of July. So it has been 9 weeks of school. And what are your thoughts so far, you know, coming in? And I know you already talked about it a little bit, but what's it been like to adjust?
3: Yeah, definitely it's been a transition coming from one school district into the next.
2: Because you were at IPS.
3: Right. Arsenal Tech. Shout out to the Titans.
2: Mm-hmm.
3: But coming over here, what I've learned is that Wayne, they will hold you down over here. It is really like a family. Not to say it wasn't a family over at IPS, but over here, it's like any little thing that I need is right there front and center. I work with a great staff here. You know, just being work side by side with you each day, Mr. Easter, has been great. The students, I want to capitalize off of them again. The students, man, like, I have great kids that come in, you know, they're engaging. This is something that they want to do, so they put forth the effort. They're always putting me up on, as much as they're learning from me, I'm learning from them as well. So they're putting me up on new technology. And more specifically, I want to speak to the whole no cell phone rule, because I know for their generation, it's a little hard for them. Mm. So for me,
2: side mine out right here.
3: Yeah, it's actually been helping me out a lot. Like, just being able to model that for them and saying, "Hey, I don't need mine either." Mm-hmm. So just to see more students engaging with each other again, having that open communication, but also being productive, not letting the cell phone be a distraction. So again, with the whole no cell phone thing, it really has not been a problem. So I don't know about any other teachers, but I haven't had any issues with that. But no, it's been a true blessing being over here in Wayne Township, Area 31, and Ben Davis.
2: Occasionally you'll be like, hey, you can put that away. Put it right away. It's not been an issue.
3: Yeah.
2: It really hasn't. And yeah. I think when you talk to the students, you know, as this was being rolled out last year, I don't think maybe we understood how total the band was going to be
3: right
2: last year. But as it was being rolled out, we had conversations with students, and they knew. I mean, I know I'm addicted to the darn thing. And they know that they're addicted to it as well.
3: Right.
2: And so I think that's been something that maybe is even a little bit welcome, that they don't have to worry about it for however many hours they're at school. But it's actually worked out quite well. And like you said, really no problems with it.
3: Really.
2: I thought I anticipated it was going to be a mess, but it really hasn't been.
3: No, and I think it's just about their approach with the students. Yeah. Like, as long as you set those expectations early and just let them know the why and how the day is going to be structured, then it's really no room for cell phones.
2: And the way they've done it, you know, they were kind of lenient at first, and then the reminders and the heads up thing and heads up giants thing that they're doing now. And the administration then, you know, last week, they're like a little bit more. They had a day where they took headphones and phones and confiscated them. And so I think they've done a really nice job rolling this out because everybody knew it was going to be an adjustment period. But really, that first week,
3: they locked people, in.
2: Kids knew, you know. I think the communication got out there, too.
3: Yeah, and so it's like Mr. Goins was saying, telling me when I first came on board, was just stay in front of it. Mm-hmm. Just stay in front of it. So start how you finish, or finish how you start, whichever one comes first. But no, that was the main thing, just setting those expectations early. And then also how you approach the kids, the connection that you build with them. And like you said, it's just coming in already having that aura set.
1: Exactly.
3: The respect will be demanded once you know how to approach the students. But no, I'm having a great time over here at Wayne Township. I felt like after I survived opening day, then I felt more comfortable. So already having those responsibilities, already showing myself worthy of being in the position. After I got past that, I think I was okay.
2: Hi, welcome in. Now you need to do this.
3: And where is this at?
2: Okay. Oh, yeah, by the way.
3: Yeah.
1: So shout cool, out. Too, with the students, and even in your case, you know, they don't care what you know until they know that you care.
2: Yeah.
3: Right.
1: You know, and once you get past that plateau of, hey, Mr. French is Mr. French. He's cool. Yeah. He's here for us.
3: Yeah.
1: And you've shown that.
3: Yeah.
1: I've just seen you a little bit since I've been here, and I sneak in every once in a while, you know, just to check you out. And the students respect you, and that's awesome. That makes a great environment for education, because in that it frees that freedom in that inside that in the individual. I always tell this radio kids, don't let Mr. Easter tell you what to do. Go tell Mr. Easter what you want to do, and see if as long as within your rules, go for it. You got a radio station back there. Get on the airwaves.
3: Yeah,
2: right.
1: Get on those airwaves. So.
3: Yeah, and dealing with the kids too, like you have to be open and honest with them.
1: Ooh,
3: in this type of industry, you do have to be proactive. So, again, I'm adamant about telling them, like, what the industry is looking for. They're not waiting for somebody where they have to tell them what to do. They're looking for the proactive kid.
1: Yeah.
3: You know. But at the same time, like, do your research. Do everything that you need to do on your end. So when you come to the table with something, you can hear yay or nay.
1: Yes.
2: Well, and that's something we talked about on Wednesday with our advisory committee.
3: Yes, absolutely.
2: We were talking about how the industry expectation is one thing. The school expectation is another. And sometimes they don't match. And I'm not saying that good, bad, or indifferent. It's just, you know, I need this now. You know, I need this project now. This is going to air at 6 a.m.
1: Deadline.
2: If it's not done at 6 a.m., we go to black.
3: Right.
2: There's nothing on the air. So you know, we can't put something in that we pre-recorded.
3: Absolutely.
2: We need this now.
3: Right.
2: And sometimes we don't. I think it takes a while for students to understand that, you know, we got to get BDTV up and on for Friday.
3: Yeah. So that's the biggest thing that, if anything, I had to just kind of reiterate in my class is just time management, you know, because again, when BDTV comes out Friday, again, what does that week look like? How were you spending your time on each story? Was each story solid? So how much time were you spending in the writing? How much time were you spending in finding your locations, doing the interviews? you know, as long as we're on a steady incline, that's all I really ask.
2: Yeah.
3: You know, but a lot of them, they already know what to do, how to do. It's just staying consistent, being disciplined in your work.
2: And another thing, too, you know, I know in radio that, you know, like a game or something that we're doing, you may have a producer back here, and this has happened before, where I'll get a call like at 9:30 and we're in the middle of the third quarter, and they're like, my ride's here.
1: Whoa,
2: wait, you're the producer of the game. That means you stay until the game's over.
3: Yeah.
2: Well, my ride's here. It's just, okay, well, then there's that conversation that, no, if you sign up to produce the game,
1: you're locked in the room.
2: You're right. Signed up to produce the game. And so
3: to that point, you know, being a music producer, I think when you look at all the roles, even with BDTV, producer, anchor, editor, what have you, I would say I emphasize the producer more because a lot of times they just think it's just one part of the process, where when you're the producer, you're part of every step of the way. So you're part of the writing, you're part of the production, you're part of post-production, you're part of the release, and understand the responsibility. The mindset should be, if it goes well, it's on me. If it doesn't go well, it's on me as well. And if it doesn't go well, you have to just take accountability and say, okay, what could I have done better? Or when that next classmate gets the next role, because we're in rotations, again, that's information that you can give them beforehand. It's just stay in front of it. So you're going to be a part of every bit of the process. So, like I said, I relate to that role all too much, just understanding each step of the way how the results need to come out.
2: Be proactive, not reactive.
3: Right, because a producer, you know, it's a very contentious job. Like, it's not always flowers all the time.
1: So right.
3: You have to be able to pivot. You have to be able to deal with different personalities. You got to be able to talk to people. And I think that's the skills that I want my kids to understand coming out of this, is how to write, how to speak.
2: Mm-hmm.
3: You know, like we said the other night, they shouldn't call them soft skills. These are essential skills.
2: Right. Yeah, that was, I think that was Scott Eaker that said that.
3: Scott Eaker, yeah. Shout out to Scott.
2: Yeah, he said that, there, you know, we call sometimes like writing a good email, or looking someone in the eye, eye contact, or, you know, putting together a professional resume. We call these things soft skills, but they're really not soft skills.
1: Oh, right.
2: They're essential skills.
1: Oh,
2: you know, being able to communicate well is an essential skill.
1: Yeah, that's an email story in that right there.
2: I know this story.
1: When I was on staff, Mr. French, and if I was going to write an email, I would, if it was a serious email or an email that has any type of substance to it, it go through Mr. Easter first. And the question is, should I send this email? Does this email look proper? Is this right? And then I'll get a lecture one way or another. But, you know, I love that filter, having someone, you know, like you talk, soft skills. No, I agree. Essential skills in the workforce, that could save your job.
3: Yeah.
2: Well, and you know, how many jobs?
1: I'm 52. I've had
2: seriously.
3: Wow.
2: But you talk about like being in sales or something like that, where, you know, I know for one of our graduates, Kurt Darling, that's part of his job now. He still does sports. He's on the air. He does sports centers for Radio 1.
3: Mm-hmm.
2: He does news up in Muncie, and he's doing all that. But one of his jobs is selling.
1: There you go.
2: Yeah. So he has to sell. Yeah. And you know, because if it, in radio and TV anymore, if it doesn't sell, it doesn't air.
1: Right. Right.
2: You know, if you're so, and that goes for anything. Everybody's trying to do, this is another thing we talked about. People are trying to do more and more and more with less.
1: Yeah.
2: You know, that and that's the trend in the industry, is like, you're getting hired to be, you know, like Zion Brown.
1: Yeah.
2: Great example.
1: Yeah.
2: Zion got hired at the Indianapolis Star to write motorsports. Mm-hmm. Right. But they didn't hire him for his writing.
3: Mm-hmm.
2: He's a great writer.
3: Mm-hmm.
2: He's been a great writer since he was in high school, because he wrote for the Spotlight. He was on BDTV and WBDG.
3: Mm-hmm.
2: But they hired him because he could do a podcast.
3: Wow.
2: And that's why. So you've got a publication, the Indianapolis Star, which is the newspaper.
3: Mm-hmm.
2: They still do exist around. Mm-hmm. We've talked about that earlier.
1: Spotlight,
2: baby. But that, so the Star hired him to do podcasts and to, you know, be able to talk on air. When you see Zion, he does a great job.
3: Mm-hmm.
2: And he's a great writer, and I read his stuff all the time. But it's you're not being hired just to be a writer anymore. You're being hired to be on video.
4: Right.
2: Can you produce that video? Can you edit that video?
3: Yeah.
2: Hey, can you do a radio show? We need to have an audio podcast. Can you do that? And so you're getting hired to be the motorsports expert, but you're doing all these other things. Yeah.
3: Right.
2: And I think that's what Tony Lamont was talking about.
3: Yeah, absolutely. Yeah. Shout out to Tony Lamont. Great mentor. Mm-hmm. Had a great experience working side by side with him. So.
1: And then Tony had
2: Derek Zico and also Greg Rakestraw.
3: No, that advisory board meeting was great.
1: I missed.
2: Yeah, Wednesday. Was on Wednesday. That was the dinner, the advisory dinner.
1: I missed that. Yeah, I'm sorry I missed that. But yeah, Tony goes.
2: Emerson's on our committee too.
3: Okay.
1: Yeah, awesome. I missed that. Sorry. But Tony Lamont, we go way back.
2: I think Emerson's
1: That's a whole new show.
2: I think Emerson's been our committee since the start of the committee.
1: Yeah. Yeah. Well, I've been here since
2: 2003.
1: So.
2: Yeah.
1: But Tony, that's wealth of knowledge there with Tony, you know. We can do a whole show on Tony Lamont.
3: No, we could. We could. I'd be honored to do a show. Centered around Tony Lamont, because like I said, the wealth of knowledge that he's gave over the years.
1: Mm-hmm.
3: I've been working with Tony since 2019.
1: Okay.
3: And then 2 years over at Tech High School.
1: All right.
3: So just a lot of the learning lessons, just what to look out for, just to have somebody, knowing that you have somebody in your corner like that, that sees a light in you.
1: Yeah.
3: And then having that applied out is just... Yeah.
1: That's a team.
2: I learned a ton just sitting there Wednesday.
1: Oh, man. Yeah. I'm mad now. Now I'm mad.
2: So.
3: Yeah.
1: Now I'm mad. Tony's queen is his queen. Is his first lady is the bomb. I had a business.
3: Yeah.
1: And she was a speakers bureau, one of my 52 mm-hmm. jobs. And I had a speakers bureau mm-hmm. and I had a training sessions. I had a trainer, Kathy Holloway Hill. She was my trainer.
3: Yeah.
1: For my speakers. And I did a class. I did one of the classes here. Here in the studio, in the old BGTV studio, we had a speakers class here, and she is my certified trainer from the National Speakers Association.
3: Yeah,
1: and it's a whole good great story how she heard about my dream, and then she called me, and we set up a meeting at La Pete's, and she became my trainer for new speakers, and I had two speakers bureau training sessions, and she's that team. They're an awesome team. Tony and his wife. So, man, I'm mad now. I'm just mad now.
3: Speaking of his queen, shout out to Miss Kathy. I mean, we talk about having high expectations.
1: Yeah.
3: It's like it doesn't get any higher than that. And I think Scott mentioned that the other night. We were talking about just expectations of the students what to come into. And how this generation, they could be a little entitled, thinking that they should get opportunities. But he was saying that when a student would complain about this is too hard or the expectations are too high, he would raise them even higher.
1: Yeah.
3: Just only because in the industry, you don't get those callbacks. When you make a mistake, if you get a callback, you're lucky.
1: Mm-hmm.
3: But, you know, you mess up or you continue to make mistakes. A lot of times you don't get those calls back. So it's just good to understand those expectations early and live up to them. So then that way you'll have job security.
1: Yeah.
2: By the way, this is WBDG FM HD1 Indianapolis. We're running a little over, which we always do. Usually you get Emerson and I, and then you're lucky to shut us up. But you were talking about the high expectations. One of my most favorite movies, it's a teaching movie. It's called Stand and Deliver. I don't know if you've seen that movie. Edward James Olmos plays Jaime Escalante, who was he was actually not a teacher. He was outside the industry and he came in to teach math in East Los Angeles. And he was hired to teach like basic math. Mm. Well, he started teaching like calculus, and he started teaching all these higher level math that I should have had him as a teacher, but the higher level math classes and his kid, getting the kids to pass the AP exam. And so many of the kids passed that. And this is, some of the movie is Hollywood. Some of it's true, but so many kids passed that they got flagged for thinking that there was cheating at the school. And no, it was because the one teacher with high expectations made a difference, because everybody thought, well, those kids can't do it, and it's a great movie. And then Mr. Escalante spoke at Indiana when I was down there at the auditorium. They have a speaker series, and Jaime Escalante was one of the speakers. So I got to actually see the man. Mm. And I tell you what, that was one of my most favorite lectures that I've attended, because you talk about, like, well, first of all, you talked about how much Hollywood's in the movie. And there's a lot of Hollywood in the movie. Like, you know, he has a health crisis during the, he really didn't have like that or then, but it's a fantastic film, but it talks about those high expectations. And if you raise your expectations, the students will follow.
4: Yeah.
2: And you know, we do hard things here. I mean, it's hard to put together a newscast.
4: Yeah.
2: It's hard to do a radio show. It's hard to broadcast a game. And every year we have students who start the year and they think they can't do it, and they do it. Yeah. And we see it.
3: They rise to the occasion. So,
2: and they contribute. And sometimes students who maybe won't be able to edit the whole thing, but they can edit their piece, or they learn how to do it, or they contribute in another way. Maybe, you know, we've had students here that just contribute by humor. Mm. You know, one year we had, we were short on analysts, so we had a kid who was just funny.
4: Mm-hmm.
2: And I said, I know you don't know anything about football, but just go and make your Star Wars references and, you know, just be funny and be enjoyable. And so I think in this area, students get to meet those expectations, but they also get to use their own, just what they're good
3: at. Natural talent. Yeah.
2: Yeah.
3: So I think that's the main thing, is just recognizing, identifying who has what. And just kind of going from there.
2: There's
3: yeah.
2: my producer.
3: Oh, okay. So you like to talk a lot. Okay, I'll just give you something to talk about and just go from there.
2: Well,
3: so,
2: just like Killian was in here earlier. There's my organizer.
4: Yeah.
2: You know?
1: Yeah. A couple of years, we had a couple of voices come through here, and I said, who is that talking around the corner?
2: Yeah.
1: And I heard a voice.
2: There's a young man over there.
1: Who is that? I said, who's? I don't even see his face. It's like the voice. You hear this voice, and you're like, that's radio.
2: There's a young man over there, Lincoln. He's got.
1: Hello. And then the young man that did the radio show a couple of years ago, it was kind of he had the New York voice. I can't think of anything. He said, but it had the, like the shock jock voice. I called him Shock Jock.
2: Oh, Ryan.
1: Thank you. Yeah.
2: Ryan Smith.
1: Yeah. Man. Gosh. His voice. I'm seriously.
2: I'll have to show you video of Ryan.
1: Close your eyes, you see New York. I'm serious. Man.
2: Yeah.
1: Woo.
2: Yep.
1: I'm sorry.
2: Well, like I said, we've run over by a few minutes. I can see the students circling, waiting for me to get out of here. So
3: they're awesome. Awesome. This was great. Thank you.
2: So thanks for coming on.
3: Thank you for having me.
1: You should tell him. You got the bum rush. He got to have the bum rush.
2: Yeah.
1: Yeah. You heard about the bum rush?
3: No, sir.
1: Man, you got to do the bum rush.
3: Okay.
1: We started on School Talk. Mr. Easter's continue it. When he's doing his show on the west side, you know, if you show up at that window, that's called a bum rush.
4: Mm.
1: If you got something to say for 2 or 3 minutes, that's bum rushing the show.
2: We used to have a city county counselor named Marilyn Feaster.
1: Oh, man, yeah.
2: And she knew the way back here. So if she showed up at the front desk, mm-hmm. they would just let her kind of. And there were there was more than one time that Marilyn showed up at the window and she bum rushed the show. You know, it's like we got a full house in here talking about the play, and there's Marilyn.
1: She
2: but
1: bum rushed the
2: show. So it's like, hey, what you got?
1: Yeah. So that's the bum rush. Mr. Goins bum rushed the show a couple of times.
2: Yes.
1: He bum rushed the show a couple of times.
2: But he would just open the door.
1: Yeah, he really bum rushed the show.
3: Now that you say that, I can see that happen.
2: Yeah.
3: I can see that.
2: Mr. Easter, pardon me.
1: I just want
2: to say.
1: Yeah, keep it alive. Keep it alive, yeah. Mr. French. Bum rush the show.
3: I sure will.
2: Yep.
1: I bum rushed it, too.
2: All right, well.
1: All right.
2: You want to try the outro used to do?
1: No, no, no. It's your show. You go for it. You go for it.
2: Well, I'll try your outro.
1: Okay, you can do that.
2: Whoops. I got to hit the right button. I'm just not doing well today. I haven't reached the.
1: You got all these stars in this morning. Yeah,
2: that's
1: Mr.
2: What
1: French
2: it is.
1: In here. You know, Mr. Goins called him from Florida.
2: I-65.
1: Yeah.
2: No, and there's a story behind this song too.
1: Okay.
2: That I'm about to play.
1: Okay, go ahead.
2: So when we started the show with Emerson, he came in, did his intro, all that stuff, And that same day, there was a somebody dropped off a CD here, and his artist, local artist, I don't know if you know him, named Lil Nut.
3: Yeah. Yeah, shout out to Lil Nut.
2: Yeah. So
3: okay. Very familiar with Lil Nut.
1: Okay. Yep.
2: So
1: okay.
2: He showed up that day, and he dropped off a song that's the title we can't say. But we have used this instrumental since then. So there you go.
3: Awesome.
2: All right. So to the parents and to the teachers, our students have so much to give.
1: Yeah, teach to the investors themselves and others. What you give up, going to be given back. And students, remember, your future is in the hand of the one you hang with. So, okay, be the copycat. Just copy the wrong cat. Don't get wrong. Don't get hung with the wrong crowd. And man, be a man. Pull up your pants. I just can't stand sagging. Sagging gives me a conniption. Your students sag, Mr. Wrench. Any of your students sag your pants?
3: No.
1: That's
3: no,
1: what I'm no, talking no. about.
2: It's,
1: yeah.
2: It's out of style.
1: It's out of style. It's not in baggies anymore. You know, just keep your pants. Belts are cool. I've seen some belt buckles, especially from Texas. They're huge. They're great. They're awesome. Yeah, be a friend. And remember, the views expressed on the Voices of the West Side are the views of MST of Wayne Township. They're not the views of MST of Wayne Township. Giant 90.9 or BDTV. The views of John Easter, me, my guest, Mr. French, and y'all can bum rush the show too.
2: Yeah.
1: Giant 90.9. BDTV is the bomb, though. BDTV is the bomb. BDTV is the bomb.
3: And I plan on taking it higher and higher.
2: There you go.
1: Man. Let your students in the classroom, because I'll take over the airways.
2: All right. Next week, we've got Amy Howell from Visit Indiana.
1: Hey.
2: So that'll be fun. She'll be talking about stuff to do around fall break.
1: Oh, man, that's awesome news. Yep. That's awesome news.
2: I may have already done that interview.
1: All right.
2: So we'll air that next week. And, yeah, it'll be homecoming next week, fall break, parent-teacher conferences next week. So make your appointments. And ladies and gentlemen.
1: Oh, you're going to be sitting in the chair.
2: they're doing it in our rooms this year.
1: They do it in the rooms?
2: Yeah.
1: Oh, man. Y'all just have to go to the auditorium.
2: I'm going
1: to. Yeah. You like that, huh?
2: All right.
1: That was kind of cool. Everybody sitting in those chairs in the corner. Gotta go see Mr. Easter. Oh, man.
2: See what happens. This could go on forever.
3: I love it.
2: We'll see you next week on Voices of the West Side.

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1: Please hang up and try again.
0: We're first on your dial for variety. Gina

0: What is up, y'all? I am Killian Posey. I'm here with Tamira Parker that I forced to be on the show today.
1: Hi.
0: And then Jax, but Jax said he doesn't want to talk, so.
2: Yeah, Jax.
0: But we're going to make him talk. There you go, Jax. There you go. Get on that mic, Bubba.
3: Hello.
0: Closer. Closer. Closer to that mic.
3: Hello.
0: Closer. There we go. Yeah, so that's Jax, a.k.a. Jackson.
2: Mm-hmm.
0: And then we have Tamira.
2: A.k.a. Jasmine.
0: Parker.
2: Okay. Yeah.
0: So Parker. What are you guys doing this weekend?
2: You know, working. We're going to a haunted house this weekend. Don't know what day yet.
0: Oh, so what about Saturday, though?
2: Alumni day. I'm going to alumni day.
0: But I just thought you said you were working and you were going to a haunted house. So how are you going to make it to alumni day?
2: I have 2 days.
0: Right.
2: For the weekend. So.
0: But alumni day is from 9 a.m. to 10 p.m.
2: Right.
0: Are you going to be there all day?
2: No.
0: What?
2: What? Why is this so new to you?
0: Well, I'm going to be there all day.
2: Oh,
0: so
2: wow.
0: I think you should be there
2: yeah,
0: all day.
2: Yeah, you have no life also. So.
0: Well, that's very true because my friends never want to hang out with me or invite
2: me
0: out
2: again.
0: Ever.
2: I literally don't go nowhere with my friends.
0: Right.
2: If I'm not at my home or either working or either with my boyfriend.
0: Right. Yeah. See what I mean, guys? Like, even when I asked to hang out, asked to get together with the group, because last year we had this great party and we banded together this group of people, and that one group of people literally have not hung out once.
2: That's not true because we have hung out more.
0: We were
2: than
0: missing
2: once.
0: People though.
2: No,
0: we were missing people. Neo never came.
2: But Neo is Neo, okay? And Neo doesn't count, okay? Justice always came. Only the main people.
0: Yeah, the main people.
2: And not only that, my best friend, she lives all the way in Warren.
0: I know. I miss Justice, bro. I haven't seen her in a while.
2: Yeah, I've seen her yesterday, but yeah, we almost talk almost every day.
0: What? I need to text Justice more. I have her number. I just haven't texted her. But yeah, we are so pumped up for this weekend. I hope you guys are too. Alumni Day, October 3rd. And guess what else is also coming up?
2: What?
0: Nothing.
2: Oh, okay.
0: All right. I have a question for you guys.
2: What?
0: If you guys had to pick a color, what color would it be? You don't know what the color is for yet, but you have to pick a color. What color would you pick, not knowing what the color was for?
2: Brown.
0: Brown?
2: Yeah.
0: That's an interesting color. What about you, Jax?
3: Blue.
0: See, blue is a better color than brown.
2: I was gonna say blue, but no.
0: Okay. Do you know what the color is for?
2: Yes.
0: It's for your house. You gotta paint the walls.
3: My house is
0: already the color that you just picked. So you picked brown.
2: Yeah.
0: You picked blue. You know what color I'd pick?
2: What?
0: I'd pick cyan, because that's my favorite color.
2: Here we go with this weird color.
0: Cyan is not a weird color.
3: Cyan, for a house it is.
0: Cyan is a blue-green, but it has more blue than it has green. And it is a light blue with a hint of green. And it tastes so good. Like, have you ever ate crowns before?
2: Crayons?
3: Bro, what?
0: Yeah, crayons? It tastes like a crown.
2: A crayon?
0: Yeah. Like have you
2: Why
0: never
2: are you
0: just...
2: saying crowns?
0: Crayon.
2: Crayon.
0: Crayon.
2: Cray? It's like saying gray, but cray?
0: No, crayon.
3: This is like me teaching Tamara how to say cathedral.
0: Cathedral?
2: Cathedral.
0: You can't say cathedral?
3: She didn't say it. She was saying something else.
2: I was saying cathedral.
0: Can you say... Can you say
2: I thought it was cathedral.
0: Can you say spaghetti?
2: Spaghetti.
0: Sketty?
2: Sketty.
0: Sketty? No, it's spaghetti. Not sketty.
2: Spaghetti.
0: Tamara. Tamara, stop saying sketty.
2: Anyways.
0: It's spaghetti. but yeah, I hope you guys are having a great morning. We're going to get it kicked back off. Remember, October 3rd, Saturday, alumni day, 9 a.m. to 10 p.m. Let's get it off with Loveful by the Cardigans.
2: Bye, Cardigans.

0: don't get enough variety?
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6: Oh!
7: Yo!
8: Hello!
7: Hey, guys.
6: I want this year to end.
7: Me too.
8: I'm just waiting.
6: Kronos is dead.
8: Kronos?
6: If you don't know who that is, he was in the band Venom. He was the lead singer.
7: Yeah.
6: And he made extreme metal, pretty much. Without him, there would barely be black metal, death metal, thrash metal.
7: Yeah, that song that you put on your story was the only song I listened to.
6: Yeah, but
7: it's a really good song. It's a really good song.
6: But yeah, he's dead. This year needs to stop.
7: Crazy, yeah.
6: First it was Tim Curry.
8: First it was Dolly, then it was Tim.
6: First it was Dolly, then it was Tim Curry. Now they're shutting down Minion Rush. Kronos is dead.
8: What is Minion Rush?
7: You don't know Minion Rush?
8: No.
7: You don't know Minion Rush?
8: I feel like you
7: who plays Angry Birds all the time would know what Minion Rush is.
6: It's a phone game. You play as a minion. It's like Temple Run, but you play as a
7: minion. Yeah, it's Temple
6: Run. I know what you're talking about.
7: Minion Rush. It's such a good game, I swear.
6: I'm actually upset about Kronos dying.
8: Oh. I'm
6: it's
8: sorry,
6: like Tim
8: Sam.
6: Curry part two.
8: I thought you
6: it,
8: meant
6: it
8: like
6: me a lot.
8: I thought you meant Kronos from the fighting game.
6: What?
8: It's not a fighting game. It's not a fighting game. It's a God of War. Kratos.
6: Kratos.
8: Wait,
7: yeah.
6: What does he have to do with this?
8: I just mixed up Kronos and Kratos.
9: Zeus, your son has arrived.
6: Your son has returned. Okay, but anyways, boo, this is tragic, and I'm not happy.
8: Oh.
7: Yeah. I feel like, especially with that cramp you said you had. Yeah.
8: Oh, yeah.
7: I'm sure this week hasn't been treating you well.
6: Atrocious. I was at home. I was laying in my bed doing nothing. I was half awake, half asleep. The nastiest calf cramp you could possibly imagine.
7: Man, your body just be putting you through torment sometimes.
6: I can still feel it. Whenever I move my leg,
8: you feel the part where the cramp started.
6: Where it was tense.
7: Yeah. It's hard or something.
6: Yeah.
8: Yes.
6: I hate it.
8: I used to get calf cramps really bad.
6: I only ever get thigh cramps and they last for a couple seconds. That calf cramp lasted for 2 minutes.
8: Yeah, I used to get I used to get calf cramps all the time in sixth grade and they would last 5 minutes. And they were always in the morning right before I was supposed to wake up.
7: Yeah, I barely would have calf cramps, but I remember I had a really notable one after I went to the gym in, I think, 2024 or 5. It was 2025.
6: What I think is funny, I wasn't even doing anything.
7: Yeah, no, that's the funny part. But I think I was doing a pretty intense workout, but I came back and I came into my car and, dude, I had it felt like I got, it was really bad. It was really, I was yelling. It was so bad, genuinely. Probably the worst pain I've ever experienced ever, yeah.
8: That just reminded me of the most recent time I had a calf cramp. My mom woke me up for school. And as soon as she woke me up, I turned to look at her and say good morning. And I felt it. So I just started yelling in her face.
7: Oh, good morning.
8: Good morning.
6: It's time to get up for school.
7: Yeah.
6: Okay, maybe we shouldn't be screaming.
8: Oh, yeah.
7: Yeah.
8: You're going to break the sound barrier on the radio.
6: But up next is Countess Bathory by Venom. the only Venom song we the only Venom song we have on the system for some reason. I'm gonna have to fix that.
7: Yeah, rest in peace.
8: Yes, you are gonna have to fix that. Okay, do I play now?
6: Yes.
8: Okay, next up we have Countess Bathory by Venom. You already said that.

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0: Why?
1: Why do we ignore the things that give us pause, that seem out of place, that don't feel right? The answer to why defines who we are. So if you see something, why do you say something?
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7: 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Wake up! 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
8: There he goes again. 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
8: Yeah, stop trying to coach from the stands and just cheer.
9: That's what Liam wants.
8: That's what we all want.
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4: Because I'm not just trying to break serve.
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0: And Coach, you made it happen.
1: So thank you, Coach.
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2: Amanda Masterson. Principal Sandy Squire. Tammy Lundy. Kiera Cross. Coach Greg Person. Ken Faulkner. Indiana Latino Institute. 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Dana Webb. Amy Howell. Marion County Coroner Alvarina McGinney. Melissa Edwards. Counselor Jared Evans. Dr. Jeff Butts. Dr. Shania Suggs. Madeline Diaz. Lisa Bays. Zach Adams. Zion Brown, Emerson, Bill Wozniak, Greg Rakestraw, Blake Dahlier, Richard Gilliatt, Coach Brett Cooper, Bryson Hill, Paul Neidig, Tanya Terry, Glenn Hurst, 7th and 8th grade center, Zachary Smith, and we welcome Benny Cummings, Mr. Tom Hayes, Paul Page, Stephen Wilson, Dennis Collins.
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1: Oh, it's beautiful. But wait a minute, isn't this...
0: Yeah, yes it is.
1: But I thought the old lady dropped it into the ocean in the air.
0: Well, baby, I went down and got it for you.
1: Aw, you shouldn't have.

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3: Going to be fourth down. 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
7: Victory will not be handed to you.
3: Tom Allen jumping up and down, getting everybody into it. One play.
8: Number one, Ben Davis football is physical.
1: And they're going to hit us.
8: Number one.
1: They're going to get back up.
8: Ben Davis football is hit.
1: And they're going to hit us.
3: Who's
1: going
3: to go home?
9: All you seniors. Will you let this be taken away from you? No, sorry.
1: I want to compete.
9: No way.
7: You must go seize the
3: it's
7: moment.
3: It's going to come down to the signal. Touchdown, Ben Davis. Touchdown, Ben Davis. The Giants win.
7: I am honored every day to put on something that says Ben Davis football. I am honored.
10: When you hit the door, you're a Ben Davis Giant.
11: This is Ben Davis. We're coming.
1: BD football. You felt that. Man, I don't want to play this team. That's an awesome opportunity to come to the West Side and be a part of BD football.
0: Good evening, ladies and gentlemen, and welcome to Inside Ben Davis Football here on this Tuesday evening as I anxiously watch Major League Baseball scores for good news from Houston. So far, it's good news, but we won't jinx it because, you know, by Friday, it can be bad news. So we're just gonna leave it alone. But I am sporting my White Sox today because we haven't had much of a chance to do that lately. Right, Coach?
1: That's correct.
0: Yeah, and I know one of our broadcasters on Friday night loves the White Sox as well. So the White Sox looking good as we speak right now, but, you know, we have to wait.
1: See. I'm a Southside guy. My mom's from Southside Chicago, and in college I lived on the north side, but we always went to the Sox games.
0: Yeah, we went down the red line there. And
1: brown line to red line.
0: Yep. So, well, welcome to the show. We have a great program for you. We're going to talk about Saturday night's game with the Ben Davis Giants in the Circle City Classic against Lawrence North. And then we'll preview the game on Friday night with Carmel. But first of all, Coach, just from a calendar perspective, does playing a game on Saturday change anything for your week?
1: That screws everything up. I'm super routine, and, you know, this throws us out of the routine. And, you know, we usually break down the night's game, you know, Friday night's game on Saturday morning, and then Sunday we really focus on the opponent. Mm-hmm. And so we meet, you know, a couple hours on Sunday as a full staff, and we did everything on one day.
0: Yeah.
1: You know, and it was a quick turn. We didn't get home till probably 11 o'clock ish on Saturday. So it was quick turnaround time. And there's, you know, Monday was a little bit of a scramble. We also had a JV game rescheduled. So we played the JV game late last night, and yeah, it kind of messes everything up, but it, you know, it was a good experience for our kids to have, and just wasn't the outcome that we wanted.
0: Yeah. And you mentioned that 54-28, the final score, as Lawrence North beats Ben Davis at Lucas Oil Stadium. But, you know, we talked a little bit about the experience of playing there, and so we'll start there. What was that like for the team to go out there and take that field at Lucas Oil?
1: You know, we got there, like, right at 5 o'clock, so it was a normal arrival time for us for a 7 o'clock game. And our kids went out, watched a little bit of the Battle of the Bands, got acclimated, and then, it was go time. I mean, from there, I told them to take a look when they come out for pregame, and then it's just 53 and a third yards, right, and football field's what it is. And, you know, it was cool, you know, but it wasn't super packed. And so, you know, you could hear everything everywhere. Right. So,
0: the acoustics are pretty cool in that place.
1: Yeah, they are. Yeah. Yeah. And, you know, you never have to worry about the ball getting lost in the lights or anything like that. And no weather, and
0: roof was closed.
1: Yes. So no, it was perfect conditions.
0: No odd shadows on the field. Of course, it was night, but still, you know, that's what everybody complains about. Anytime they open the roof of Lucas Oil Stadium, it's like people gripe about the Colts not opening the roof. And then when the Colts open the roof, people gripe. So it's just like no win. I know my friend JMV says that he's going to get up there and just weld it shut someday and just not worry about it. So I think it would take a lot to weld that thing shut. And I joked with our crew before the game, I said, "Hey guys, we can find the switch to, you know, open the roof." You know, they were laughing about that, but from our perspective, it was pretty cool as well to get to be up in the press box and call a game. And so it was a neat thing. And obviously we kind of hinted there, the result wasn't what you wanted, but again, you know, you look, I know that you don't take positives out of losses, especially when it's a 54-28 loss, but the offense, I thought at times looked really good, especially there in the first half, and you had a lead, took the lead. Of course, Lawrence North comes right back and takes the lead, but it was kind of like a Rocky fight there for a while, and you know, where you hit and then against the ropes and the other team hits back and gets the ropes and, you know, kind of going that way. So what were your thoughts on the game overall?
1: Yeah, I mean, we came out super flat, gave up 14 points immediately. One of those was off a turnover, which has been our Achilles heel for, you know, 6 weeks. We got lucky in week one with turning it over and just were able to outscore them. But then, 14-0 to an explosive offensive team, you're like, oh, you know, we better go down and score here. And put together a decent drive and then scored, you know, a good shot to Mike Williams. And then, kind of steadied the ship. And then we got a couple stops in a row and we're able to come down and tie it up. And then they went down and scored on a pretty iffy call. And we returned the kickoff, which was positive. You know, the ball don't
0: 98 yards.
1: Yeah, ball don't lie is what we were saying.
0: The ball
1: don't
0: lie. Gods.
1: Yep, football gods were in effect, and we took the lead right there. You know, that was the longest 4.5 minutes of football I've played in
0: it
1: a
0: was.
1: Long time. Yeah,
0: the end of the half.
1: Yeah, yeah, and we turned the ball over again, and they go down, score, and get a 12-point lead going into halftime. So, came out. We talked to halftime. We got to get a stop, and then you know we're going to go down and score. And we got into our heavy package and successfully ran the ball for about 40 yards, which is not something we've done successfully a whole bunch this year. And so that was a positive. And then you know just they kept punching, and we just ran out of punches.
0: Yeah, and you know we talked about going in that Lawrence North was a team that racked up a lot of yards on the ground. You held them under their average, 147 yards. Xavion Moore was awesome, as he always is, but he took 28 carries to get 146 yards, which is something that he really hasn't worked about. Prather was kind of on another level. He had a great game with 298 yards through the air. So, you know, looking at the score, and if you're a scoreboard watcher, it was what it was, 54-28. Yep. But when you look at the team, did you see some signs in there of the team you want to be? Do you think that that team's still in there?
1: Yeah, I mean, this is what we talked about too. Is like, I mean, we turned the ball over four times. I mean, physically turned the ball over four times. We put the ball on the ground two different times on top of that. So, you know, we had six opportunities to give up a turnover, and And that puts the defense in a horrific spot. And against explosive offense, they're eventually going to click it and go. But we talked about defensively is, you know, we were going to take away as much as we could of the running back and the quarterback. And, you know, there was, I think, back-to-back series that we got back-to-back turnovers, and we perfectly executed our game plan. And so, like, it's like, oh, hey, like, when we do what we're coached to do, we're pretty good.
0: Mm-hmm.
1: And it's, we just get into the third and fourth quarter and just kind of have, it's like a mental lapse, and it doesn't happen every snap, but it happens at the wrong time. Mm-hmm. And that's just something that we're currently struggling with, is just mental toughness. Like we get a little bit of tired, and I think it has nothing to do with cardiovascular endurance. I think it has to do with mental toughness. And yeah, I mean, that's hard to create in going into week seven of football season. So, we're grinding back on the practice field this week and just trying to, create a culture of hard work and create some of the mental toughness through practice reps. And, hopefully it translates to a Friday night victory.
0: When you have a loss like this, coach, you know, a lot of times people will say, well, we're just going to bury the tape and, you know, we'll watch it and we'll go through it and we'll just bury the tape and move on. What is your opinions on maybe that philosophy?
1: I'm a junkie.
0: Yeah.
1: So I never bury any tape. We didn't get the chance to watch it with our kids as extensively as we normally do Saturday morning because Sunday's a IHSA off day. But yeah, I mean, we definitely covered exactly what we needed to in our Monday morning meeting. And then, again with the full team Monday after school. And then, but you know, with a short week, short turnaround, you got to roll, you got to flip your focus and go to Carmel right now. So you do kind of have to bury it, but I mean, it is what it is. And they need to know what was good and what was bad.
0: Yeah. Carmel, a team that's averaging 39 points a game as well. And they scored 65 on Saturday. So there's really no time to bellyache on this schedule. And, you know, that does bring up a question. Tyler Stout, who's calling the game on Friday for us, he's an alum, and this week is Alumni Day for WBDG on Saturday. So we have an alumni crew going up to Carmel on Friday night, which is kind of cool. But one thing Tyler asked me to ask you was, you know, the team has now lost three in a row to three excellent football teams. No question about that. You got Center Grove Warren and Lawrence North, who, yep, you know, that's kind of murderer's row. You get Carmel, you know, I guess that'd be batting cleanup in this.
1: Lost close to two of those teams.
0: Right. And they're a team that's, you know, you look at their stats and they're 3-3 and you're like, how the heck are they 3-3? Because they're probably the best 3-3 team maybe in history. I don't
1: played
0: know.
1: Murderer's row too.
0: They have. And so when you look at that, what do you tell your team now with those three straight losses? How do you keep them focused and keep them moving forward?
1: Yeah. I mean, it's 1 week at a time, and every game's just, it's, you know, like Cignetti says, it's a life of its own, you know, and every play should be that way. But no, I mean, we've lost three in a row. And we're not like scraping for positive. We're not trying to scratch and dig and be like, oh, look at this one. Like, we've had leads in almost, except for the Avon game, maybe not Warren, but I mean, we've been within a score going into the late third, early fourth quarter of every game we've played. And so we just haven't sacked it up in the fourth quarter and played a true, true, true complete game as a full team in all three phases. So, no, I mean, it's a different week. It's a different opponent. It's a different style of offense and defense that we saw last week. So, no, we're lock focused and trying to get ready for Carmel.
0: Well, Coach, that'll wrap up the first half of Inside Ben Davis Football. When we come back, we'll talk about that team from the north side, the Carmel Greyhounds, one of the most awesome rivalries in the state. You just look at it and it's dead even. Is going back, like the points are almost dead even, the teams are tied, the last 10 meetings are dead even. It's remarkable how dead even this series is, and the Giants hoping to get back in front of Carmel. We'll talk about that in the second half of Inside Ben Davis Football. 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
18: I'm IHSAA Commissioner Paul Neidig. 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It starts here.
0: And welcome back to Inside Ben Davis Football and Indy's Giant 90.9 as the Giants get set to head on up to the north side on Friday night to take on the Carmel Greyhounds, a team that, you know, as we said in the first half, you look at their schedule and it has been a solid one. The Giants are, by the way, the fourth toughest schedule in the state, and Fishers being number one as far as, you know, toughness. But the Giants are fourth, Carmel's seventh. So, you know, all these teams just playing the best teams in the state, and that's why Carmel is where they are, and they've been one score from being, what would it be, 5-1, I believe, on the season. I mean, it's been that kind of year. But we talk about Carmel, actually, in the Westfield game, too, was extremely
1: probably
0: close.
1: 6-0. They lost by 7 to Lawrence North and lost by, 2 points to Westfield and 2 points to Center Grove?
0: Yeah, so they've been right there. So when you look at this Carmel team, they are an excellent football team, but the Giants in this series, you know, I talked about it, it's a dead-even series, 26-26. You go back over the last 10 games between these two, it's 5-5. You know, the points are within 100 points of each other, which over, 52 meetings is pretty remarkable. So that's just kind of how this series has gone, and if you look back over the history, last year was perhaps an exception to this, but the team that is not expected to win has often either played really well or won this game. You know, I can think of a number of times where the Giants have gone up to Carmel and beaten Carmel at Carmel, and you're like, how did that happen? And then same thing here with the Giants here. You think back to the regional game a few years ago when Carmel was the heavy favorite, and Ben Davis beats them in the regional. And, you know, it's a series that it's been hard to figure, but it's really one of the best series in Indiana high school football. So, and it doesn't probably get the mention sometimes that maybe it should. But, you know, when I was back in my day here in Ben Davis, this was the rivalry. It was Ben Davis and Carmel because of a lot of it was Coach Delahan being on both sides. You know, he'd been a Carmel coach, and he comes to Ben Davis and does what he did at Carmel, which is win and win state championships. And he comes to Ben Davis and he wins and wins state championships. So you look at this series over time, and it's been hard to figure. When you kind of think about Carmel, what do you think about this particular Carmel team as they prepare to play you?
1: Methodical, disciplined, well coached.
0: That's Kevin Wright.
1: That's Kevin Wright.
0: Yeah.
1: Yep. Yeah, I mean, they don't do a whole lot. And, you know, the really good teams that you play usually don't do a whole lot. They just line up and they play. They're going to run inside zone three different ways. They're going to run, you know, a variation of a 3-4 defense and just mix and match a couple coverages, and they just play very, very sound football. They don't ever beat themselves. Very rarely turn the ball over. They don't create a ton of turnover, at least they haven't. But they just they're just solid, and they're good up front, and they're able to, you know, run the ball successfully. I think maybe we ended it or maybe we talked off air, but, you know, they've scored all these points, and if you just watch it through, like, our lens and how we watch tape and don't, you know, sometimes we don't watch – I always watch the full game to watch the flow of it, but if you just watch them on offense, it's like they have some explosive plays, but it's not like they're ripping off 80-yard runs. They're just methodically moving it chunk by chunk, and they don't punt a lot. Mm-hmm. So, they score on a heavy percentage of their drive. So we've got to find a way to stop them from running it. And that's our goal every week, is chop somebody's right arm off and make them beat us left-handed or attempt to beat us left-handed. And, you know, sadly we've done that a couple times and we've got beat left-handed. So, Coach Wright does a phenomenal job, obviously, as a lineage in Indiana high school and across the state and even in the country. So, you know, they're going to be disciplined, well coached, and they're going to be in the right spot all the time.
0: Yeah. Coach Wright, as you mentioned, he's been in the college ranks. He's been in the high school ranks. He coached at IU for a while. He's been Western Kentucky, Jinx, Oklahoma.
1: Yep.
0: He's been IMG. He was the head coach there. And, of course, Warren Central and Carmel and Leb. No, that was his brother. It was Lebanon.
1: Yep.
0: But when you look at Coach Wright and what he's done in his career, not unlike Eric Moore, he's done a lot of different ways with his teams. And especially he's, I think, more known for his offense than maybe well, Coach Moore is too with the wing T. But there was a time that he ran the wing T at Warren. So
1: yeah, they ran triple a bunch. Yeah.
0: Yeah. So what makes a coach, I suppose you look at somebody like Don Shula that won in the 70s running the football with Jim Kick, Larry Zonka, the no name defense, those guys, and then comes back in the 80s and they draft Dan Marino and suddenly they're throwing for 5,000 yards and 1,000 touchdowns. My first favorite player, by the way, was Dan Marino. So when you look at a guy like Kevin Wright that can do that, what challenges does that bring up to you as on the other sideline?
1: Well, one, he's a ball coach.
0: Mm-hmm.
1: So he knows how to put his players in the best position to have success. And he's going to, call an offensive game and defensive game that is going to lend them to have success. And so, a funny story is like he was, when he was at Warren, they ran, split back rear and, triple option out of the wishbone or whatever it was. Split 12P was probably the best play action pass of all time because I coached there and know exactly what he called everything. But I actually got hired at Warren because Coach Wright had told Kyle Enright, who's now the head coach of Decatur, who's the OC there, that, hey, like we can do this out of the gun and start running zone triple and try to get ahead of the game. And so like I got hired at Warren to be the quarterback coach. Well, they never had a quarterback coach prior because they were just pounding the veer and midline all the time. And so I actually got into Warren and into coaching in general because Kevin had told them like, hey, start running this stuff out of the gun. And so they needed a somewhat of a guy who had played quarterback. And so that's how it got on there. But yeah, I mean, he's definitely a trendsetter. He's been, super successful everywhere he's been. I mean, when he was at IMG, he was like lost like 2 games in 5 years or something like that. Something crazy. Obviously had 2 good runs now at Carmel. And, obviously when you're a coach at IU, you got a little bit of weight to carry. Yeah. So yeah, no, he's done an awesome job. And, when he went to Jenks, that was an interesting move, but, yeah, I mean, he's disciplined. I mean, he's going to have his kids ready to play. They're all in on what they do. They all play together for 168 snaps or whatever it is per game. And so, a disciplined team's not going to make many mistakes. And so we've got to play super disciplined Friday night and, try to exceed, not match what they're able to do.
0: When you look at Carmel, what's something about them that you feel – the Giants need to really be ready for on Friday night?
1: Inside zone to number 10. And then when number 2 shows up at quarterback, he's their wildcat kid. He's their backup quarterback starting wide out. But, at the beginning of the year, they had 3 kids vying for that quarterback spot. And one of them plays wide out now. The other one's the running back. And the other one is the starting quarterback. And so all 3 of those kids are, were quarterbacks at previous schools or at Carmel. And so, they present, and they're really good up front. So they present, just steady, disciplined football in the run game and they try to lull you to sleep and then take their shot. So, I feel good with where we're going, what we got, what we're looking at and what we're preparing for. We just got to play total of 4 quarters.
0: Mm-hmm.
1: We have not put together a full game yet this year. We've been in every game that we've played. I know some of the scores got away from us late, but some of that's forced balls and turnovers. We're trying to press when we're down 2 scores and then that 2 scores becomes 3 scores or yada, yada, yada. So, we're not too far off. And like we always say, the best part about Indiana high school football is none of this really matters until we get there.
0: Yeah. And you know, you're over halfway through the season. Obviously, you're kind of getting to the end, towards the end of your regular season. So this will be the first time, at least the weather forecast is calling for maybe some showers and some rain on Friday night. And, you know, we could be sitting here talking about it and the front slows down, or with the hurricane, whatever it was, slows down and we don't get anything, or it all moves out or whatever. But it does bring up the point that this could be a wet weather game. Does that, and I know turf.
1: Yeah, that really equalizes everything. Yeah.
0: It's not like the old days when, you know, you couldn't read the uniforms after the game.
1: Right.
0: So what is that like trying to prepare to play on wet turf? Is that,
1: I mean, it's
0: football security, obviously.
1: Yeah, ball security. But I mean, we have so many footballs now that's, I mean, we're going to sub a ball in every two plays or whatnot. So it's not
0: right.
1: It's not like when I played and you brought two balls to the game and those were the two footballs you had.
0: That was it.
1: Yeah, no, I mean, everything's, you know, super well supplied. And no, I mean, unless it's, honestly, I always joke and say the only thing that really affects a ball game is wind. Mm. Rain doesn't affect it unless it's torrential and you can't see. So, but I looked earlier. I mean, I check it just what it is, part of my job.
0: Yeah.
1: And it says rain in the morning and afternoon, yeah, but maybe nothing in the evening. So we'll see. It's Indiana. I mean, it could snow.
0: Yeah.
1: Friday morning, well, and then be sunny Friday night.
0: I think you were probably either coaching at Perry maybe, or maybe even earlier than that. But a few years ago, I know Coach Simmons was here at Ben Davis, and the Giants went up to Carmel, and halftime the wind was blowing hard. I think it was blowing from the south towards the north. And at halftime, a front came through and it flipped it around. So it was like, all the decisions you made at the start of the game to take the win, whatever, that was all out the door. But it was one of those nights. And it seems like every year, this is the week that,
1: yep,
0: it starts feeling like fall because we head into October. So, you know, when you look at that, weather maybe starts to become a factor as we get in this part of the season because of the cold or the wind or the rain or who knows. Yeah, so that's interesting. Final question, what are the keys to the victory on Friday night?
1: Well, one, we got to stop beating ourselves. We got to stop penalties, and we've got to protect the football. You know, we've turned the ball over a bunch the last couple of weeks, and that's really put not only our defense in bad spots, but it stops the rhythm on offense. So, I mean, that is the number one critical thing, is that we've got to stop turning the ball over. And if we do that, I like our chances Friday night.
0: Well, Coach, we'll be watching, as always, games on the ISC Sports Network this week on pay-per-view, so you can get it there. We'll also have the game on WBDG 90.9 FM, or our good friends up at WHJE will be there, and I believe CHTV will be there too. So lots of ways to watch this one on Friday night, and anything for the Purple Rain. Heading up there.
1: Yeah, we've been pretty stagnant the last couple of weeks. So if we can make our way up to the north side Friday night to cheer on the Giants, it would be great momentum for our kids to see some positive energy, and it's their homecoming. So
0: yeah,
1: let's get a decent crowd out there for the Giants.
0: You know, one of the finest high school stadiums you'll find on the planet up at Carmel, at North Central now too. I mean, the MIC in general just has some of the best stadiums, but they've done a lot of work on the Carmel field, and it's beautiful now. So head on up to Carmel if you can. We'll have the game 6 p.m. will be our pregame show, 7 o'clock for the kickoff. Tyler Stout and Jackson White calling the game on Friday night because it's alumni weekend here on Giant 90.9. So that'll be fun to hear them. And yeah, Coach, let's get a win.
1: Yeah, go Giants.
0: All right, we'll leave it at that. It's been Inside Ben Davis Football.

0: Giant 90.9. Of course, we also like to call this the pregame show before the pregame show. It's great to be back with you on a Friday night, as there is a packed lineup of great games, especially the conference races as they start to kind of wind down into the final month of the regular season. Tonight, of course, the Ben Davis Giants are at the Carmel Greyhounds. Kickoff is at 7 p.m., so make sure you stay tuned for that. Ashton Oldham and Tyler Stout are your crew tonight. So on Alumni Day weekend, we have an alumni crew for you this evening out at Carmel. So let's get into this by looking at the rankings in Class 6A. And things changed a little bit last week. Westfield lost to Brownsburg, so Westfield drops to number 3 in both polls. Warren Central moves up to number 2 in both polls. Brownsburg, of course, the number 1 team in the state. But interestingly, the coaches moved Lawrence North up one position. So let's take a look at the rankings. First of all, the USA Today Network Indiana Media poll. Brownsburg is at number 1, Warren Central number 2, Westfield comes in at number 3, Center Grove number 4, Crown Point is number 5. The media has Penn and Lawrence North tied at number 6. By the way, Penn, under Coach Pete Reardon, a former Ben Davis assistant, they're having a great year up there, so the Kingsmen look awfully mighty. Of course, they are playing in a conference where they are the dominant football team, but they are dominating that conference, kind of like the old days up there in Mishawaka. But anyway, Penn at number 6, along with Lawrence North. Carroll comes in at number 8 of Fort Wayne, Carmel at number 9, and Merrillville rounds out the top 10, according to the media. Switching over to the IFCA coaches poll, we mentioned Brownsburg at number 1, Warren number 2, Westfield number 3, Lawrence North jump Center Grove. Even though Center Grove won last week, Lawrence North moves into the 4th spot. Center Grove drops a spot to 5. Crown Point is in at number 6. 7th is Penn. Carmel jumps up to number 8. They were 9th last week. Carroll of Fort Wayne falls back a spot, and Avon holds down the 10th spot. So that's a look at the polls this week in at least Class 6A. So what this looks like tonight in the MIC Conference: the Lawrence North Wildcats travel to the east side to play the Warren Central Warriors. Huge game over there on the east side. The Center Grove Trojans will be at Pike tonight, needing a victory to stay alive in the conference race. The Ben Davis Giants travel to Carmel, as we mentioned, and then Lawrence Central at North Central. Of course, the Giants play those two teams remaining on their schedule in the last 3 weeks. It'll be Carmel tonight. The Giants then host LC for homecoming, and then we'll be at North Central to close it out. But as far as the conference goes, if Warren wins tonight, that puts them at 6-0. That eliminates the Carmel Greyhounds from conference consideration. So Warren then would move to 6-0 in the conference. They would just need a win next week over Carmel to go 7-0 and win the conference outright. Lawrence North, they have a record of 4-0. So if they win tonight, that puts them 5-0. Warren would drop to 5-1. And Lawrence North then would be in the driver's seat as they host Center Grove next week in another title scenario potentially. And then would be at Pike the last week of the season. Center Grove is 4-1. They're still very much in this conference race. Remember, there's no tiebreaker in the MIC. So if Center Grove can continue to win, they play at Pike, and then they travel to Lawrence North in week 8. Those are their last two conference games. But they could really be a part of this as well, because certainly Lawrence North and Warren have games that will be very tough next week. Center Grove has a say in that because they will be at LN next week. So lots will shake out in the MIC over the next 2 weeks. Warren certainly in the driver's seat with that undefeated record. Lawrence North right there as well, undefeated at 4-0. But Warren's a little bit closer because they beat Center Grove week 1. So that gives them a game up on everybody in the conference. So Warren really can close it out. Two tough games, though, as they have Lawrence North and Carmel, both at home. Those are some scenarios in the mix. It is still kind of anybody's conference, but Warren could go a long way to getting there tonight. So could Lawrence North. A win tonight eliminates Carmel if you're Ward Central. So you want to try to eliminate the Carmel Greyhounds because that would make you 6-0 in the conference. Carmel already with two losses in conference. So Carmel needs some help, but they're still in the conference race as of today. So that is how things shake out in the MIC. Kind of looking ahead, though, next week is going to be another great week with Center Grove, Lawrence North, Carmel, and Warren on the docket. Ben Davis will take on Lawrence Central, and I believe that means North Central and Pike will play. Anyway, we'll revisit the MIC race again next week on this program. God willing, and the creek don't rise. But in the meantime, let's take a look around the state in all the classes to take a look at what some of the biggest games are in the state this week. And, you know, there are some conference titles on the line or some chances for some teams to really get a leg up on their competition, just like Warren and Lawrence North could with a victory tonight in the mix. So taking a look around the state, Avon taking on Westfield tonight. That game is big in the Hoosier Crossroads Conference. Brownsburg, the number one ranked team in the state, takes on Zionsville. Zionsville, a team that maybe not under the radar. They've been ranked or close to the ranking all year long receiving votes. But Zionsville's got a good program. By the way, that's a possible sectional matchup as well because Zionsville now in the sectional with Avon, Ben Davis, and Brownsburg. Up in the Duneland Conference, a battle to stay on pace with Crown Point. Crown Point is undefeated in the conference. Both Merrillville and Valpo are 3-1, and certainly that should be a great game in the DAC. In the Summit up in Fort Wayne, Fort Wayne Northrop and Fort Wayne Snyder are both 3-1. They're trying to keep pace with the leader of the conference. The Hoosier Legends Conference, it's Beech Grove at Tri-West. Both of those teams trailing Indian Creek and trying to stay up with them. This one is a North Central Conference game. Three teams tied at currently undefeated in the conference. That would be Lafayette, Jeff, Kokomo, and Muncie Central. Tonight, Lafayette Jeff travels to Kokomo. Both those teams undefeated in the conference. That should be a big matchup up in Wildcat land, and we'll see who comes out the winner in that one. In a game between two ranked opponents in a conference battle, Evansville Memorial will host Evansville Wrights. Evansville Memorial is undefeated in the conference. Evansville Wrights is 3-1. That should be a massive matchup in southwestern Indiana. The Western Indiana Conference, this one is huge too. 4A number 11, so just outside the top 10, Northview, they're undefeated. They will take on 2A number 1 South Putnam, a team that a lot of people believe is better than just being the 2A number 1 team. They believe that they could beat some teams that are bigger. They'll get a chance tonight against the Northview Knights at home at South Putnam. That should be a spectacular matchup in the Western Indiana Conference. And then over in the eastern part of the state, in the Eastern Crossroads Conference, 2A number 4 LaPel will take on number 9 2A Eastern Hancock. That is a huge matchup there. Other games around the state of note, 5A number 1 New Pal travels up to Indianapolis to take on 4A number 6 Ron Colley. That should be a great one on the south side of Indy. And then tomorrow, 5A number 2 Bloomington South will be at Ironton, Ohio. That's a Saturday game between those two squads as Bloomington South hits the road to take on one of the best in Ohio. So that's kind of look at the games that I think are big ones around the state this week. I wanted to acknowledge some teams that are having really good seasons and teams that I think should be recognized. And one of those teams is, of course, the Perry Meridian Falcons. Now, Perry Meridian has two losses on this season, a loss to a very good Beech Grove team. And, of course, we know Plainfield's having a pretty good year. So those are their two losses. But Perry Meridian is 4-2 on the year. They have not been 4-2 in many, many years. You have to go all the way back to, let's see, I'm looking, and I'm having to go way back. You have to go all the way back to 2015 to see the last time that they had four wins at this point in the season. So it's been a very long time for Perry Meridian. They have not had a winning season at Perry since 2003. They have a chance to get close tonight. If they get a victory tonight, that's their fifth win on the year, and that could really put them close. They have a great chance to do it, too. They're at Martinsville tonight. Two tough games to close the season against conference leader Decatur Central and at Mooresville. But Perry Meridian, you know, congratulations to Coach Patchett and also to our own Coach Brett Cooper, who kind of set the foundation for what has been a revival of Perry Meridian Falcon football. I also want to give a shout-out to the Decatur Central Hawks. The Hawks lost to Avon in that first game of the year, 31-6. But since then, they've beaten Fort Wayne Wayne, 48-6, Whiteland, 35-0, Martinsville, 37-0, Mooresville, 37-21, and Plainfield, 42-27. They're 5-1, so they've won five in a row. Coach Enright trying to get his team back in the 6A hunt, and they certainly have done a really good job with that as well. Let's talk a little bit about the Ritter Raiders. Ritter is 3-3 on the season. They have gone five straight years and have had losing seasons. So at 3-3, they play Covenant Christian at Marion tonight, and that'll be a big game for them to see if they can get above 500 this year. But Ritter trying to get back on the winning track. Let's talk about the Arsenal Tech Titans. After three straight losses to start the year, they've won three in a row over Tenley, Short Ridge, and Washington. They play Purdue Inglewood to get above 500 tonight. So the Titans, 3-3. Coach Steve Moorman in his first year there trying to turn around that Tech program. Former Ben Davis assistant Jed Richmond. Well, he's got a great team running this year out at Pendleton Heights. The Arabians are 5-1 on the season. They just came off a win over former Ben Davis coach Mike Kirshner and his Mount Vernon of Fortville Marauders last Friday night. They're at Delta tonight with a chance to go to 6-1. Coach Richmond, good things coming for him. One of our good friends, Coach Caleb Small. He's now the head coach at Hamilton Heights in his first year there, and he has his Huskies at 3-3, three straight losses to start the year, but three straight wins, including last week over a very, very good program, Lafayette Central Catholic. They won 28-26. The Bison of Benton Central will take on the Huskies of Hamilton Heights tonight. Good luck to Coach Small. And how about those Danville Warriors? Danville now 6-0 on the season. They are a good, good football team, and they just keep pounding people. One of our own, Jackson White, his brother plays on the team, so we wish the Danville Warriors and their principal, Mr. Matt Klotfelter, well tonight. They will be hosting Harrison of West Lafayette. Thank you so much for joining us here on this show and Hoosier Football Roundup. We certainly appreciate that. We're going to send it on out to Carmel in just a few minutes as the Ben Davis Giants take on the Carmel Greyhounds. Stay tuned to Indy's Giant 90.9.
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0: Dead even. That's one way to turn the rivalry between the Ben Davis Giants and the Carmel Greyhounds in football. This rivalry dates back to the 1950s. They had a tourney meeting in the 1970s, but the squads began regularly playing each other in 1981. As of today, it's 26-26. The last 10 meetings, 5-5. Overall average score, Ben Davis 23, Carmel 20. It's a solid series. Sometimes it tends to favor the underdog. That's Ben Davis tonight. The Giants come in losers of three straight games, but those losses have been to Center Grove, Warren Central, and Lawrence North. Carmel is close to an undefeated record, even though they're 3-3. They've lost to Center Grove, Lawrence North, and Westfield by a total of 13 points. Don't let anyone tell you that Carmel's not a threat to play on Thanksgiving weekend at Lucas Oil Stadium. The Giants would love to write the season with a win on Carmel's homecoming. It's October, and the final three-game run of the season begins tonight as the Ben Davis Giants visit number 9, Carmel. Live from Carmel Stadium, the game is next.

0: Ben Davis Football on Giant 90.9 is underwritten by Ben Davis High School Athletics, the Bricklayers and Allied Craft Workers Local 4, Chuck Bear of EXP Realty, Indy West Wrestling, and the Ben Davis Dads Organization.
1: The season comes down to this. Damon Fine on the field goal. The snap is good. The hold is down. The kick is... Run! Run! Damon Fine wins it on a 56-yard field goal.
0: And now it's time for game action as we send you live to the stadium with the WBDG Sports Pregame Show and the Giant 90.9 Sports Crew.
2: Live from the north side of Indianapolis at Carmel Stadium, the Ben Davis Giants got on the bus to face number 8 ranked, the Carmel Greyhounds. I'm Tyler Stout, soon to be joined by Ashton Oldham, but currently I'm being joined by John Easter in studio. This will be the first time in 5 years this game will be considered a mixed showdown after Carmel and Center Grove both rejoin the conference this year. Looking at the history between these two teams, they are tied exactly at 26 wins apiece in 52 meetings all time. So a lot riding on this game. Will Carmel become the winningest team in this rivalry, or will it be Ben Davis back on top? John Easter, how are you doing on this fine night?
3: I'm doing great, Tyler. Ben Davis and Carmel, it's October, you know, when those two tangle, the Giants and the Greyhounds, it's always somewhere near the end of the season, and man, here we are again tonight.
2: And it's homecoming for the Greyhounds all time. Carmel is 51-6. This is marked the eighth time Carmel has played the Giants on their homecoming game. And it's been a 5-2 overall for the Greyhounds. Is there kind of like a little momentum for the Giants to be playing against Carmel on their homecoming?
3: Well, you know, it has to kind of stick under your saddle a little bit if you're Ben Davis here, because... you know, you usually schedule some

0: homecoming festivities, but we'll get more in-depth on tonight's matchup here after this two-minute break on the Ben Davis Sports Radio Network.
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0: Welcome back to Carmel Stadium. I'm Tyler Stout, joined alongside John Easter in studio. And, John, I mean, we have two great teams tonight. And Coach Cooper, when asked about what's the message to the guys after losing three straight, he kind of quoted Coach Cignetti. He said, "It's 1 week at a time, and every game is like Cignetti says. It's a life of its own, and every play should be that way." And there's a lot of plays in a football game, and every play counts because it can really determine what the final score is. So, John, what are your keys for tonight's matchup?
3: Yeah, it's 1 week at a time. That's my Cignetti impersonation. I think for Ben Davis, you have to match what Carmel does. Carmel's got that high-octane offense. I think they're averaging 47 points a game, which is just crazy and ridiculous at the same time. And I think Ben Davis will have to match that output because I'm not sure that the defense does not match up well with Carmel. The Giants have a very talented defense, but they're more of a speed defense, and Carmel is a team that likes to ground it out and pound it out on the ground, so you would like to have a big physical defense maybe to match up with that. The Giants aren't that this year, so I think the Giants will have to utilize their speed and certainly make sure that they tackle the players in front of them. I know that's what Coach said too, is just make sure you get them down.
0: Yeah, and how about the running back game for the Greyhounds? How should the Giants go about stopping that tonight?
3: Well, that's going to be a big task, you know, when you're averaging, 212 yards a game on the ground? That's crazy. So the Giants will just have to try to manufacture something tonight. And, you know, the biggest thing is, and you saw it last week a little bit, Lawrence North got out and popped two touchdowns on the Giants. The Giants stayed with it and actually had the lead before halftime. And you felt like, oh, okay, we're going to go into the second half. It's going to be good. Then they have a turnover, and suddenly Lawrence North gets a short field, and now you're down again. So it's going to be that situation. If you get in a bad situation, the Giants will need to take care of business and just hang in there and hope good things happen.
0: Yeah, and the Giants, they're 2-4 on the season, 1-3 in the MIC. Meanwhile, Carmel, they're 3-3 on the season, but they're also 2-2 in the MIC. That's kind of a down year from Carmel's season last year.

0: But all of the games that Carmel has played this year have been really close, especially the losses that they've had this year.
1: Yeah, they've lost. I did that stat earlier for the Open. They've only lost three games by a total of 13 points. So if you do the math there, I'm not a very good math student, but that tells you that they've had three very close losses, and their wins have been impressive. You know, you look at last week, they put up 65 points on a North Central team that does struggle defensively, but North Central has a very high-powered, high-octane offense with a D1 quarterback. So they took care of them pretty easily last week. And I would assume that they don't want to play around with the Giants tonight. They want to probably go in. Ben Davis is going to have to counter that.
0: Yeah, and looking at some of Carmel's best players, their quarterback in Jackson Treadway and running back Michael Lewis. This is kind of a 1-2 punch for teams, both able to run on the ground, and Treadway's able to thread the needle sometimes with his passing. But Michael Lewis, last week he had 2 touchdowns, but on the year so far he has 868 yards on the ground and 11 touchdowns. He's found the end zone 11 times this season when it's a running play. But on the defensive side of the ball for the Greyhounds, I look at their safety duo and Colton Reffitt and Drake Collner. 2 really good safeties for the Carmel Greyhounds. They're both lurking in the backfield, and if a QB makes a mistake, they're there to clean it all up.
1: Oh, yeah. And, you know, the Greyhounds are tremendously coached by Kevin Wright. He's done a wonderful job over the years. Been in the mix for a lot of these years in coaching. Either at Warren Central or there at Carmel. This is now his second stint at Carmel. Kind of like Stan Binge for the Ben Davis girls, where he left for a while and then came back, and now he's in his second stint trying to bring the Carmel program back to where it was when he was there the first time, where they won a state championship. So you talk about their defense, all of their assistant coaches. They'll be putting together a good game plan tonight for Ben Davis.
0: With that being said, we are about a minute away from kickoff. We'll have that here on the Ben Davis Sports Radio Network. We're going to take a quick one-minute break.
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0: We are back on the north side of Indianapolis. I'm Tyler Stout, soon to be joined alongside Ashton Oldham, and John Easter is in the studio. As both teams, Carmel is looking their way to the sideline. Giants are waiting to come back. Giants looking to end their 3-game losing streak. Meanwhile, Carmel looks to put off their huge win last week against North Central, blowing them out of the water, putting up over 60 points on the scoreboard. Giants officially run out of the tunnel, led by coach in his first year, Brett Cooper, having experience. No, you're good. He's 10 years overall coaching. He's 44 and 59. You can go ahead with what you were saying.
1: Yeah, on WBDG FM HD1 Indianapolis. You know, I am impressed with the job that Coach Cooper has done so far. I know it's not showing in the record, but you can see throughout the way and the attitude in the program that some things have that he's trying to implement are working. And his teams have been competitive this year, even though they haven't won. They've been in every game. They just have had one or two bad quarters, and that adds up to the 2-4 record. But I think Coach Cooper eventually is going to get this thing figured out. I mean, look, I mentioned in the Giants Tonight portion of the pregame, look at what's happened with Perry Meridian. When he went there, that they couldn't win a game. And then slowly he built it so that they were competitive, and even though they didn't have a winning record, they were losing one-score games by the time he left, and then he went to Bloomington North. And now you look at what Coach Padgett's done when he's gone down there. He's kind of picked up where Coach Cooper left off. And now Perry Meridian's 4-2 with a real good chance to win tonight at Martinsville to make them looking good for a winning record. And they haven't done that since 2003. So Coach Cooper's fingerprints are kind of on that because of the job he did down there. And we've talked significantly about his time at Perry Meridian. And I think he's wanting to do it. Obviously, the floor wasn't as low as where he started with at Perry Meridian. So you think of kind of coming in here. Russ Mann did a tremendous job for his first season. Had some struggles his next two. And then now Coach Cooper's coming in, and he's trying to take it back to that level that Coach Mann had it in 2023. It's not that long ago. So he's clearly got the opportunity. I mean, the seniors who are playing for him now were freshmen on that team. And so it's not like the program's been in despair for many, many years. It is a downturn for the Ben Davis program, but I think Coach Cooper knows what it takes to build a program, and I'm excited to see what he can do here.
0: Yeah, he comes into a Ben Davis team that has a pretty young core, I'd say. Both his quarterbacks are sophomores. DJ Mitchell will begin his first start here tonight as a sophomore. So he's taking over at the helm with some young players that he can work with for a couple years.
1: Yeah, and I think that's the key. You know, it's establishing what you want to do. Coach Mann established what he wanted to do in that first year. And then, man, that was hard. You know, you come in, you win a state championship your first year. How do you follow that up? Well, you can't get any higher than that. I mean, maybe a national championship. So the Giants kind of struggled to get back to that standard. I love Coach Mann to death, but the Giants coming in this year, Coach Cooper has some room where he can take that improvement. I think there will be some time and space for him to do that as well.
0: All right. The kickoff unit is out. So Carmel will be kicking to Ben Davis in their white uniforms, purple pants. Meanwhile, Carmel's wearing their blue uniforms with the yellow numbers and yellow pants. It'll be Gavin Rendell to kick it off for the Greyhounds here at Carmel Stadium. It's homecoming night for the Greyhounds. The student section is packed and loud, not to mention the fans from around this community is out here tonight to show love to the Greyhounds. Carmel, Ben Davis, get ready. Winner will take the lead in the series amongst the two, as they are both tied at 26 wins apiece. Rendell back to kick for the Greyhounds. Meanwhile, for the Giants, it'll be Murphy and Powell back to receive the kickoff for the Giants. Arm swing for the Greyhounds. Rendell kicks it. It's a short kick. He received it at about the 35-yard line. The Giants coming up the sideline and pushed out of bounds. So Giants will have possession up near half field.
1: Yeah, that's good for this offense. And the young quarterback, you want to give him good field position to start out. So the Giants will have that here on this first drive. You always want to score on that first drive. You make the other team chase you.
0: DJ Mitchell looking for his first varsity drive here in the purple and white for the Giants. Lot on his shoulders, as this Ben Davis program is very prestigious and very well known around the nation. Two receivers out left, stacked from Mitchell. Two receivers out right from him, stacked as well. Running back to his left. Ball spotted on the 48. And some motion signed. A flag already thrown. Without a snap even being thrown, it'll be called on the Greyhounds. So give the Giants some yards here. Might have been a neutral zone infraction there on the Greyhounds. So a 1st and 10 goes to a 1st and 5 with no play, even snapped. Same formation. Two receivers out to the left, two receivers out to the right. Mitchell takes a snap, hands it off to his running back, breaks a tackle. He's loose, cutting through a big gain to Carmel's 30. That was Keyshawn Taylor with a huge gain to get down to the Carmel Greyhounds' 30-yard line.
1: Taylor, the transfer from Cloverdale, paying off here at Ben Davis in a great run from him down the sidelines.
0: Followed his blocks perfectly, following his right tackle, Mo Lay, to give the Giants offense to the 30-yard line here early. Trips out left of Mitchell. Signaling out, takes the snap, takes one step back. A quick pass is dropped at the 27-yard line of Ben Davis. So 0-for-1 passing for Mitchell so far. That pass dropped to his Jaleel Durrett.
1: Yeah, the Giants have to watch those drop passes. That's been an issue. They've had a lot of good plays go bad because of some drop passes.
0: 11-22 left to play in the first quarter. 2nd and 10 on Carmel's 30. Giants ball. Two receivers out left, one out very wide. Two receivers stacked right. Running back to the left of Mitchell. Receiver in motion. It's a handoff. He's going backwards. Gets chased down by some Greyhounds. Ends up getting his yards back as he'll go out about the 31-yard line. Way to get back was Graham Adams.
1: So that'll bring up, what, 3rd down now for the Giants?
0: 3rd and 10.
1: So 3rd and 10, not the position you want to be in, but now Carmel's kind of licking their chops. 4-down territory, though, probably here for Ben Davis.
0: They gave him a yard, so it's 3rd and 9 on the 29-yard line of Carmel. Let's see if DJ Mitchell has some clutch in him here early. Trips right. Mitchell takes a snap. Drops back, looking deep on his left side. He has a receiver, and Cam Crawford, and it's caught! Touchdown, Giants, here early! DJ Mitchell to Cam Crawford to give the Giants the first score of the game with 11:06, a 29-yard touchdown pass from the sophomore.
1: Well, there you go. That's the way to start your Ben Davis career in varsity if you're DJ Mitchell. Throw that touchdown pass, young man.
0: Vinny out to kick for the Giants. A interesting formation here. Only one to block. 4 out left, 4 out right. Very wide for both sides.
1: Giants will do this every once in a while.
0: Very interesting formation for me. My first game back here on Ben Davis. An interesting PAT attempt. Vinny looking to make it a 7-0 lead here early for the Giants. And now here they go. They'll motion in to where now will be a traditional PAT block. Vinny, kick is up, and it is good. So add a score to the Giants 6 to make it 7-0. Ben Davis with 11:06 up to play in the first quarter. And, man, what an opening drive there from DJ Mitchell. Keyshawn Taylor, the Cloverdale transfer, had a huge run to get down to Carmel's 30. And then a screen pass to Graham Adams, got a yard. And then a touchdown pass to Cam Crawford, giving him his 4th touchdown on the year to give the Giants a 7-0 lead. So now we'll see Kevin Wright's Greyhounds come back and try to respond with quarterback Jackson Treadway.
1: Yeah, and that's probably a bit of a surprise. But, you know, Carmel, they gave up the return. Then they had the penalty. And they thought that they had the Giants kind of hemmed in. They let him up on 3rd down, and the Giants score the touchdown.
0: So Carmel's kickoff team out. So let's see if the Greyhounds have a response in them.
1: See if the Giants do something here. Maybe an onside kick. Keep that momentum.
0: As the Giants looking to the sideline, waiting to get the ball from the ref. The ref still has the ball in his hands.
1: You know, when Jason Simmons was the head coach here, Ben Davis, the Giants were known to do those things. They'd try to keep that momentum going. Of course, it could bite you the other way, too.
0: Oop, to kick it off for the Giants to give the Greyhounds here their first possession of the game with 11:06 left to play in the first quarter. Oop, looking at his Giants. Right to left, and now he's signaling over to Coach Cooper on the sideline. So Opie, looking left, looking back to the sideline, waiting for the whistle. Ball is up in the air, a squib kick down the middle, and it will be received, but the refs will blow it dead. That was caught by Carson Clark of the Greyhounds. So we'll try this again with Opie for the Giants.
1: Opie Badagasin for the Giants. He is the kicker on kickoffs. Got Vinsdell Jacques Casillas with the PATs. And, you know, Vinny had never kicked before, at least for football this year.
0: So Chris Harris is back there to receive this kickoff for the Greyhounds. Opie, we're going to try this one more time. 7-0. 0. Ben Davis leads Carmel after their impressive first drive under DJ Mitchell. Still waiting for OP to kick it away with 11:06 left to play in the first quarter. Here we go. OP approaching the ball, strikes it, and a similar kick will be received by Cash Daniels there on the 20-yard line. Coming to half in between the left hash, gets brought down by a few Giant defenders, so that'll set up shop there at about the 29-yard line for the Greyhounds on their own 29.
1: So they'll have 71 yards to go for the Greyhounds here on the opening drive, and you know they want to answer. They don't want Ben Davis to sit out with that 7-0 lead.
0: So they spot it on the 30 there for Jackson Treadway. So instead of 71 yards to go, he has 70. And somebody highlighted on that Giants' first drive, Carmel was offside, so it gave Ben Davis a free 5 yards without even having to draw a snap in DJ Mitchell's hands, which ended up resulting in 7 points for the Giants. But here we go for the Carmels, for Carmel Greyhounds. Treadway, receiver behind, or running back behind him, excuse me. He'll fake off, play action outright, finding a receiver on the sideline. Can't be caught there. That was Cash Daniels at the 4-yard line, drops it. So it becomes 2nd and 10 on the 30 of Carmel with 10:49 left to play in the first quarter. 7-0, Ben Davis.
1: Yeah, the Giants here hoping to get some defense and get off the field and get that offense back out there.
0: Two receivers to Treadway's right, one to his left, tight end on the right tackle's butt. Treadway hands it off up the middle. Get about 5 yards on the play, so that'll become 3rd and 5 for Carmel here early with 10:40 left to play in the first quarter. It remains 7-0, Ben Davis. And on that carry was Michael Lewis for the Greyhounds. So we'll do this again. Lewis out to Treadway's right, three receivers to his right. It'll be a pitch. Luke Lewis showing off his speed. He'll get the first down, about a 7-yard gain. He'll find his way to close to the 45. He'll be spotted near the 44. That'll be a fresh set of downs for the Greyhounds, still on their own. Oh, the refs will throw their launch on the field, throw a flag. So we'll see who this is on.
1: Must have been post-possession. But Giants fans will remember Michael Lewis from his time at Pike, where he played quarterback for the Red Devils. Of course, this era of the transfer, and he transferred to Carmel.
0: So it'll be a holding penalty there on the Greyhounds. So instead of a fresh set of downs, they're instead back. It'll be 3rd and 11 for Carmel.
1: So now it's important for the Giants to get off the field here. We saw what happened with Carmel. They couldn't get off the field when they had the Giants backed up. Now they want to do the Giants want to do the same thing here to the Greyhounds, but they want to get off the field with it.
0: Receive running back and tight end motion. Tight end on the left, running back to the left hip of Treadway. Treadway steps up into the pocket, feels the pressure early, and a dropped pass there from Lewis. He had a lot of green ahead, but drops the pass. Too focused on his eyes on the ball to where he couldn't quite corral it. So that'll be a quick 3-and-out there out of Carmel, and what could have been a first down but got called back because of a holding penalty.
1: So far, lots of mistakes for the Greyhounds here on their homecoming. So they are the less focused of the two team, it appears, here tonight. They'll punt this away.
0: Rendell back the punt for the Greyhounds. And Michael Williams will be back there to return for the Giants. 7-0, Ben Davis leads Carmel with 10-10 left to play in the first quarter. Rendell receives the punt, punts it away. And Williams will come in and just let it bounce. It's a good bounce out of it. I was just roll across. My name is 30, closing on the 25. The ball will stop on the 24. So I'll set up shop for DJ Mitchell's second possession as a Giant after the first one went exceptionally well.
1: It sure did. It ended up with that long touchdown pass, and the Giants with the 7-0 lead here.
0: So after that first drive under his belt, what do you think the expectations are for the rest of this game? He has to keep building off this, right?
1: Oh, I think so. And you know, we talk about this being his first varsity start, but he has had play in JV. So it's not like he's first time playing quarterback. He's done that before. Of course, everything's probably going to be a little faster at the varsity level.
0: Mitchell has trips left, hands it off to the running back and Keyshawn Taylor. He'll find a gap up the middle for a split second, but quickly gets swallowed by Carmel defenders. He'll get about a 3-yard gain on the play. He gets 5 on it. So second and 5 for Ben Davis on the 29-yard line in Ben Davis territory. 7-0 Ben Davis against Carmel. So we'll see the Giants come out of their huddle. A tight formation as only one receiver is outright. 3 of them jumboed together off to the left of the left tackle. Mitchell hands it back off to Taylor. He'll get instantly swallowed by his more Carmel defenders. So I'll bring up third down quickly after back-to-back rushing plays for Keyshawn Taylor.
1: Seems like the Giants may want to try to slow things down a little bit and run clock here, make the game shorter.
0: Third and 4, ball on the 30-yard line. 4 yards is all the Giants need for a fresh set of downs. Two receivers outright, 3 to Mitchell's left. Empty backfield. Mitchell receives it, looks quickly, finds Williams out to his left at the 30. Breaks the tackle, breaks some more to the 42-yard line. That's a first down for Ben Davis after Mitchell with his quick read to Michael Williams to give the Giants a first down at the 41-yard line. 7-0 Ben Davis with 8:32 of the play in the first quarter.
1: Well, you know, this move to DJ Mitchell was kind of set off by an injury to Gabe Kennett, but it's clear that DJ Mitchell has done his homework and he was ready to step up and go in.
0: I mean, there was no panic in Mitchell's feet at all. Set his feet instantly, knew his receiver was Williams. Quick throw out of it, but here we go. First down for the Giants on the 41-yard line. One running back behind Mitchell. He'll hand it off to Taylor. A 5 to 6 yard gain there out of Taylor. We'll see what the official ruling is on it as we just cross 8 minutes. It was a 5-yard gain. So second and 5 on Ben Davis's 46, 7-0 Giants.
1: And, you know, Carmel has to be a little bit surprised by the way the Giants have come out here.
0: Yeah, I mean, this Ben Davis team, I mean, look at their schedule. They've lost 3 straight. But here we go. Second and 5 for the Giants. 2 running backs in the backfield. 2 receivers outright, 1 to his left. Mitchell receives a snap, hands it back off to Taylor. Quick move, gets his jersey tugged backwards. The rest will throw a flag. We'll see who that's on. But Taylor found a gap up the middle. But a Carmel defender was tugging on his jersey, grabbing him to force him back. So interesting to see what the refs will call here.
1: And we'll get that here in just a moment.
0: As they meet up at half field to talk. Still waiting. They're still talking over this. Finally, we'll have a decision. No, maybe not. Maybe we'll talk to the other ref at center field. Face mask. It'll look to be face mask. Waiting to see who it's on.
1: Probably, I would.
0: Face mask on Carmel.
1: Yeah, I would think on the Greyhounds. Question will be, will it be a personal foul or just the 5-yard variety? Because you can still get that in high school.
0: They'll move the ball forward 10 yards. So move the chains over there as now we are in Carmel territory on the 45-yard line. So Ben Davis, first and 10 on Carmel's 45, 7-0 Ben Davis with 7:16 in running in the first. Mitchell trips right, running back to his left. Mitchell receives a snap, hands it back off to Taylor. He'll try and get on the outside, but gets swarmed instantly. Not much gain, but another flag will fly in. The Carmel sideline is upset.
1: We'll see this one's on.
0: And this time will be on Ben Davis.
1: So this will be the first penalty, I believe, on the Giants tonight.
0: You would be correct. So a first and 10 for the Giants. We'll move them way back past half field now. So they're back in their own territory after Carmel awarded them with a flag to get them in their own territory. So a lot of back and forth here with flags. It'll be first and 20 for the Giants on the 45-yard line of Ben Davis.
1: Just kind of battling. It's the flag battle right now.
0: So DJ Mitchell facing a long 20 yards ahead of him. First and 20. Receiver out to his right, two out to his left. Hand fakes the handoff, a screen pass to Crawford, and he'll get tripped up at the 50. A great tackle there by Carmel to stop a huge gain out of Cam Crawford, who already has a touchdown in tonight's game.
1: Long, what was it, 29-yard, I believe, touchdown pass?
0: It would have been 29 yards, correct.
1: A reception, I guess, from his perspective.
0: Second and 14 now for the Giants. Ball on the 49 of Carmel. 7-0 Ben Davis with 6:05 of the play. Trips out to Mitchell's left. One receiver to his right, and then a running back in the backfield on Mitchell's right. Mitchell steps back 3 yards. He'll feel the pressure. He'll now swarm. Looking downfield still, he'll deliver a pass that's tipped around by three. Players will finally touch the ground. So I'll bring up third and 14 on Carmel's 49 with 5:46 left to play. 7-0 Giants lead.
1: And right here, you know, we'll probably know what Coach Cooper wants to do by the play that he calls on this particular play, because if he calls something downfield, you know it's probably going to be a punt. And the Giants have done a great job with the punting game this year. They have 7 punts inside the 20.
0: And there's a late flag on the play. So instead of a long third down, it'll instead be first and 10 for the Giants on Carmel's 34. So they avoid a scare there. Couldn't quite see what the flag was as it came in late. But now the clock will run starting at 5:46.
1: Coach Kevin Wright just cannot be happy with the way his Greyhounds have started this game. I don't seem real focused tonight.
0: Mitchell hands it off to Taylor. And it'll be a huge mob in the center of all that. You'll find Taylor on the bottom of the pile. We'll see how much they give Taylor here with 5:24 up to play. Giants still lead Carmel by 7. Waiting to see the official. It'll be 2nd and 7 on Carmel's 31. And the ball will again find the hands of DJ Mitchell.
1: See what the Giants want to do here.
0: So they're coming out with trips left, running back to the right of Mitchell, and then a receiver alone on the right side close to the sideline. Mitchell receives it, drops back, steps up at the pocket now. He sees open air, and he'll try and get the first down, but instead he'll get swallowed up by 3 Greyhounds in their blue uniforms. At that point, you just got a slide there. He went vertical and not straight, he went horizontal, not straight. So I bring up 3rd and 4 for Ben Davis, or 3rd and 5 now on the 29-yard line of Carmel.
1: Quick score update over at Warren Central. The Warren Central Warriors lead 7-0 over Lawrence North in that Big Mick battle.
0: So here we go, 3rd and 4 for the Giants. The last couple third downs, the Giants have been bailed out by the Greyhounds on flags. Trips left. Receiver on the 30, and Coach Cooper will elect to use his first timeout of the game. So 7-0 Ben Davis, 3rd and 5 for the Giants coming up here on the Ben Davis Sports Radio Network. We'll take a 1-minute break.
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0: Welcome back. It's 7-0. Ben Davis, a trick play here. And it's intercepted. That pass was thrown by a receiver of the Giants, and it results in a Carmel interception. Man, Mitchell handed off to one of his receivers. The pass was thrown downfield and intercepted by a Greyhound.
1: So the Giants trying to be a little tricky there on 3rd and 4 and throw the interception. But that's unfortunate and not what certainly I'm sure the coaches wanted when they called that play, but it is the result. So now the defense has to put out the fire again for Ben Davis.
0: That pass was thrown by Jazarian Collins for the Giants. So interesting to see Coach Cooper go in his bag of tricks there on third and four, just not the result he wanted. So we'll see Carmel's offense set up on their own 34, first and 10. Ball handed off to Lewis, and he'll spin his way to get about 5 yards on that gain, bring up second down with 3:44 at the play in the first quarter.
1: And, you know, I'm sure Carmel now feels like they maybe got away with one there because they had kind of helped the Giants out on with some penalties and put the Giants down deep in their own side of the field. So now they feel like, well, let's get something on the board here.
0: And they go hurry up. Treadways hands it off to Lewis, and he'll get swallowed up there at the line of scrimmage. Brings up third down. Another hurry-up play. Lewis makes a tackle, fighting across that first line marker, and he'll get it. So Michael Lewis for a fresh set of downs for the Greyhounds with 3:10 at the play in the first quarter. 7-0. Ben Davis, first and 10 on the 46 of Carmel.
1: Yeah, the Giants there. The Greyhounds trying to speed it up, and we talked about how this Ben Davis' team has the tendency to get tired a little bit. Maybe they're trying to wear him out.
0: Treadway looking back in the pocket. Sees no one. Instead, he'll run up straight the pocket. Slides close to the first down. We'll see the refs ruled it. It looked awfully close. It looks like he slid before the first down marker. And the refs will rule it second and one on Ben Davis' 46.
1: Yeah, remember, it's where the quarterback starts the slide. That's where the ball is marked down.
0: And he'll give it to reliable Michael Lewis up the middle for another Carmel first down on this drive.
1: So Carmel racking up the first downs. Couple of them here. As the Giants lead 7-0. First quarter action.
0: So here we go. Treadway fakes the handoff. Looks deep. He's got a receiver down there. And it's caught for a Carmel touchdown. Beautiful pass out of Troutway to Christopher Harris for a huge, huge gain there out of the Greyhounds.
1: So a tremendous job there by Carmel. And, you know, we talked about this Carmel offense. They've scored 47 points a game, and there's a reason why. They can be very explosive. Giants kind of thought they had them and, you know, kind of rope-a-dope, and then all of a sudden, boom, there's the touchdown.
0: So that would have been ball spot on the 44. That was a huge gain there. So a 44-yard touchdown will be John Fayok to take the kick for the Greyhounds. Kick is up and kick is in. So I will tie this game 7-7 after a beautiful play-action call out of Coach Wright for the Greyhounds. Treadway to Harris for a huge, huge touchdown. We'll take a one-minute break here on the Ben Davis Sports Radio Network.
2: 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Indy West Wrestling reminds you that the high school wrestling season is just around the corner. 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To become a part of the tradition or to find out more, call Coach Nab at 317-946-0120, or you can email him at coachnab@gmail.com. Thanks to Indy West Wrestling for its long support of sports on WBDG.
0: Gavin Rendell to kick it off for the Greyhounds after their huge, huge touchdown from Treadway to Daniels. 7-7 is the score of 2:10 left to play in the first quarter. Williams in rain back to receive it for the Giants. A huge kick that will be received by Rain, and he'll fair catch it, which is a smart play because there was not much room there for him to run after it. So it'll be first and 10 for the Giants on the 20-yard line. So we'll see DJ Mitchell try and come back with some vengeance after that second drive he had didn't quite go to plan. So Giants huddling up. Carmel's defense is already out there ready to play. Giants now come into the line of scrimmage. DJ Mitchell with Avante Milligan in his backfield. Receivers to his left, one to the left of the left tackle, and two out to his right. Mitchell takes snap, he'll roll right. Looking downfield, he'll instead take the yards he can get, about 2 to 3 here. We'll see what the ruling is. It'll be a second down no matter what. Weighing the ruling. He went out of bounds. It'll be 2nd and 7. So a 3-yard run out of Mitchell. To stop the clock at 2:03 left to play in the first quarter. Remains 7-all here early. Just like the all-time series is 26-all. So the winner tonight will have the edge over the other one. We'll have a running back lineup behind Mitchell. Two receivers out to his left, one to his right. A Greyhound tried Lancey there on the line. Mitchell hands it off. A huge run out of Taylor. Here he goes, gets the first down and more out to about the 39-40-yard line. Or excuse me, that was Milligan. He shot like a cannon from that backfield. So a first down, and there's a ref down on the play. Not something that you see often. So looking at the replay on the beautiful video board that Carmel has, it looks like a Carmel Greyhound tried tackling Milligan, but instead tackled the ref's knees out from under him, so we'll have a ref down here. It's 7-7 all. It'll be 1st and 10 Giants on the 39-yard line. With 1:52 left to play in the first quarter, we'll take a 2-minute break here on the Ben Davis Sports Radio Network.
2: 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Indy West Wrestling reminds you that the high school wrestling season is just around the corner. The boys start on November 2nd, and the third ever season of IHSAA-sanctioned girls wrestling is set to begin on October 19th. 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
0: Back. It'll be a receiver out to Mitchell's right here at Carmel Stadium, two to his left, and a running back on his left hip. 7-7 is your score. 1st and 10 for the Giants on the 39-yard line with 1:52 left to play in the first quarter. Mitchell looks over to his sideline, now goes up to his center, back to where he initially was. Mitchell takes a snap, hands it off to Milligan again. Here he goes, showing off his power. Fighting towards the 45-yard line. He might be called at the 44. He will. So that'll bring up 2nd and 5 on the 44-yard line. First down will be at the 49 of Ben Davis.
4: Good blocking by the O-lineman there for the run to the right side of the field. Opened up the field for him to get a few extra yards on that play.
0: So two receivers out to Mitchell's left, one to his right. Running back and Milligan behind Mitchell now. Mitchell takes the snap. We'll hand it off to Milligan again. Spinning a defender. Shakes off another. He'll be cross half field out to about the 46-yard line. Avonte Milligan, he has 15 carries all season, and he is showing why he needs more. He's eating these yards up. First and 10 for the Giants on the Carmel's 46, as there is 1 minute left to play in the first quarter. 7-7 is your score.
4: Milligan, not a key player in this offense, but he is showing up and showing out tonight, showing that he deserves to be here.
0: Two receivers to Mitchell's right, one to his left. Milligan still in the backfield behind Mitchell. DJ Mitchell takes a snap, hands it back off to Milligan. He'll find a hole, but this time Carmel will have an answer, as he's still up and finally sat down. It took a little bit of an extra effort there out of the Greyhounds. We'll see where they rule his final push of effort. They'll give him about 1 yard on the play. So I'll bring up 2nd and 9 on the 45 of Carmel. With 19 seconds left, I would assume that Coach Cooper is just going to let this clock run and take us to the second quarter.
4: The defense going on the outside there to secure the defense on the run there and stuff it.
0: 5 seconds left to play now. Two receivers to Mitchell's left. One receiver out to his right. Zero is shown on the scoreboard. So that will collect this first quarter in all. 7, Ben Davis. 7, Carmel. After both beautiful throws from quarterbacks, 4 touchdowns. We'll have more action in the second quarter here. We'll take a one-minute break on the Ben Davis Sports Radio Network.
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0: Welcome back to Carmel Stadium. DJ Mitchell has 2 drives, and his 3rd drive is continuing right now. His 1st drive ended up in a 29-yard touchdown to Cam Crawford on the 1st drive of the Giants game. But now we're in the 2nd quarter, so no score yet. As it is 2nd and 9 on Carmel's 45. Mitchell has 4 receivers shoveled out to his left. Could have been a screenplay, but it seems like it was broken up. But instead, a pass that was nearly intercepted, intended there for Cam Crawford, but broken up by Cash Daniels. So 3rd and 9 upcoming for the Giants on Carmel's 45-yard line.
4: Mitchell, arguably the second-string quarterback for this team all season, as Kennett has played most of the games for them so far.
0: So Mitchell, who gets his first start of the night, of his career, I should say, as a sophomore, making the most of it so far, but he is another 3rd down ahead of him. Carmel has been helpful for the Giants on a couple of 3rd downs of flags, but now this time the refs will wave his arm in the air, and another timeout, or a timeout will be called by Carmel, or excuse me, by Ben Davis. So it's 7-7, all 3rd and 9 on Carmel's 45, 11:53. We'll take a 30-second break here on the Ben Davis Sports Radio Network.
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0: Welcome back to Carmel Stadium, as Coach Cooper used a timeout because the play wasn't quite sorted out. This Carmel crowd, which is packed out, by the way, for homecoming, is putting their loud mouths to work. So here come the Giants out of their huddle. We're going to see 3 receivers to Mitchell's right. three receivers to his left, two to his right, and then a running back to the right of Mitchell. He takes a snap, drops back, and you'll feel the pressure quickly. He'll resort it out far sideline. That'll be caught by Graham Adams. So I'll be close to the first down marker. Exactly, really close. So it'll be a fourth and one for the Giants here. And they're going to go quick. Trying to catch Carmel a little off guard here. Trips right for Mitchell. One receiver out to his left. A running back to Mitchell's left. 11:46 left to play in the second quarter. Ben Davis has seven. Carmel has seven. Ball on the 37 in Carmel's territory. Mitchell receives a snap. It'll be a QB draw, and he'll get met at the line. A huge defensive stop there out of the Greyhounds. So Coach Cooper gambles and ends up falling short of a first down. So Carmel will take over on their own 37-yard line.
4: The linebacker absolutely shot in there on that play to stop that run and end the fourth down and that drive for the Giants there. Just great defense by Carmel.
0: It looks like that was Sean Garvey with the tackle for the Greyhounds to shut down that 4th-and-1 QB draw. So now we'll see Treadway jot out to the right hash. Treadway with two receivers out to his left, a receiver out to his right, tight end on the right tackle side. He'll hand it off to Lewis, and Ben Davis will swallow him there behind the line of scrimmage. So I bring up second down for the Greyhounds with 11:24 at the play. It'll be 2nd and 10 on the 37, 7-all. Treadway sends a receiver in motion. Two receivers now to his right, one remains to his left, and a running back in the backfield. And Treadway will now look to the sideline, trying to change up the play as he was trying to draw Ben Davis outside, but there was no movement out of that Ben Davis' front three. So this time, Treadway will take it and hand it off to Lewis. He'll try and find a hole, and he does, and he's free. Breaking past the 50, the 40. He'll be tracked down by Marcus Powell. But a huge gain there out of Michael Lewis to about Ben Davis' 25-yard line for a fresh set of downs, and Carmel is back to knocking on the door.
4: Great patience by the running back there. He hit a wall at the first drive, moved to the left, shot through that gap, and went.
0: And they go quick here. Back to Lewis. He'll find his way up to middle. They spot him at the 28. But this time he'll push his way past the 25 where I initially fought close to the first down marker. It'll be 2nd and 4 on the 22-yard line of Ben Davis. Carmel going quick again. Two receivers out to the right. It'll be another handoff to Lewis. Here he goes, and he'll dive for the first down marker. He might be a yard short here. And he is, so it'll bring up 3rd and 2 on the 20 with 10-12 to play in the first quarter. Second quarter. Treadway, two receivers to his right. Running back behind him. He'll hand it back off to his running back, and this time will be Gavin Jones. And we'll see if they reward him with a first down, and they will.
4: Both first drives by the teams were passing touchdowns. Do we think we see that again, or do we think we see a rushing touchdown here, Tyler?
0: Carmel is a very rush-heavy team, and passing is not much of their formula for scoring, so it was quite a bit of a surprise to see him score here. Ben Davis is trying to work some things out with their new quarterback as Carmel will break out of the huddle, this time in a wildcat formation with Chris Harris. He'll hand it off to Aiden Johnson, and he'll get close to the first down. With 9:20 left to play in the second quarter. We'll see where they spawn. It'll be 2nd and 2 on the 9-yard line. So in the red zone for the Greyhounds here. Treadway botches a snap, bounces over his head, and he'll just lay down at the 23. So they were right there, and they go back past the 20-yard line. So a huge loss to make it 3rd and 15 on the 22. 8:55 left to play in the first half.
4: Very unfortunate play for the Greyhound offense there. They were looking for a pass, and it didn't end up going.
0: So here we go. Break out of the huddle. Again, they go into a wildcat formation here with Chris Harris. He'll fake the handoff. He'll drop back to throw. Feeling the pressure, he'll use his legs now. Being spun around like a ballerina and sacked by Tyreek Hinton of the Giants. Bring up 4th and 16. But here's the thing about Cornwall. They don't really kick field goals here. They only attempted one all year, and they missed it. So the offense will remain on the field with 8:10 left to play in the first half. A huge, if the Giants can get a stop here, that would be huge. 8 minutes left. Treadway has three receivers out to his left, one receiver to his right, and a running back in his backfield out to his right. Tight end goes in motion. Treadway steps back, feeling the pressure from the Giants. He'll step up in the pocket and get sacked. This time by Elijah Elliott. So back-to-back sacks for the Giants after a snap that went over the head of Treadway to set up a long and lengthy third down. Giants get back-to-back sacks to get another stop on this Carmel offense. So the Giants keeping this game close.
4: Elliott, definitely a big player on this defense. 7 solo tackles, 27 assisted tackles all season. He's got a lot of tackles.
0: So here we go. The Giants offense back on the field. Three receivers to Mitchell's right, one out to his left. First and 10 on Carmel's 22 for the Giants now. It'll be a handoff. And here comes Ryan Odell. That was Ramirai Williams for the Giants. He got stuffed in the backfield. So it'll be 2nd and 9 for the Giants on the 23-yard line with 7:21 left to play in the first quarter. Ramirai Williams with the carry for 1 yard.
4: Ramirai definitely the number one running back for this Ben Davis offense. 52 carries on the season, 212 yards.
0: Here we go. Mitchell, three receivers out to his right, two to his left, running back in the backfield. He looked back to throw, but feels the pressure from the Carmel Greyhounds. He's back and just has to throw it away to his sideline. I'll bring up 3rd and 9 on the 23 with 6:53 at the play in the first half. Not much there for Mitchell.
4: Good awareness there by Mitchell, seeing the pressure, seeing that it was coming closer to him and throwing that ball away before he got sacked.
0: So here we go. 3rd and down again for the Giants. All year, they've only completed 26 for a 36 percent completion rate. So here we go. Mitchell has two receivers out to his right, three to his left. Going to be a throw here. Empty backfield. Mitchell, he'll step back. Quick throw up the middle, and it'll be caught after a tipped from the linebacker. That'll be caught by Jaleel Durrett. So a first down for the Giants at Carmel's 40.
4: Jaleel Durrett, 15 receptions on season, 204 yards, now bumping his total to 16 and 216 yards.
0: So 6:35 with the play in this first half. Giants looking to get a score before this half concludes. 1st and 10 on the 40. Giants. Two receivers out to Mitchell's right. Two receivers in the back, or running backs in the backfield. This time will be a handoff to Milligan. He'll get about 5 yards. We'll see if the refs give him an extra yard. That was Ramirai Williams back on the carry. He's starting to get some touches here. Ramari in this second quarter. 6 minutes left to play in the second quarter. 7-7 all. 2nd and 4 for the Giants on Carmel's 46.
4: Ramari Williams usually averages about 42.4 yards a game.
0: So Ramari is in the backfield for Mitchell. Fakes the handoff to him. He'll roll out to his right. Throws a deep ball down the field. Crawford Allen running. Couldn't quite catch it, though. Ball is placed perfectly by Mitchell. Crawford just could not catch it. I'll bring up another third down for the Giants this drive. 4 yards to go for a first down for the Giants to keep this drive rolling with 5:36. Left to play in the first half.
4: Crawford definitely a threat for this Ben Davis offense. 3 touchdowns on season, 368 receiving yards.
0: So two receivers to Mitchell's right, three to his left. He has an empty backfield. Mitchell will take the snap. Quick throw, and he had a receiver. Just they weren't on the same page. I was thrown behind Durrett. If he could have gone, that would have been huge. The offense stays out there for now. And it looks like the Giants will punt here.

0: Almost was tracked down by a Giant.
1: One of the Cromwell coaches down at the bottom started trying to signal his defense to drop back for that punt, and they only dropped back slightly instead of as far as he wanted them to.
0: Jaleel Durrett was hustling to try and keep that ball on that 1 yard line, but was just a second too late. So it'll be resulting in touchback for Ben Davis. So Carmel will come out on their own 20. With 5:24 left to play in this first half of football. Score is 7-7. Ben Davis struck first, Carmel struck second. Treadway hands it off to Lewis. And the Giants' defensive line, they have come alive as of recently, as there was four white uniforms against one blue uniform. So the Giants' defense starting to wake up here and keeping the offense in this game.
1: Back to back to back to back stops by that Ben Davis.
0: Treadway, a little pitch out left to his running back in Lewis. He's breaking up some tackles. He'll get the first down out to the 35-yard line is Michael Lewis. If he's got space in front of him, he's taking full advantage of it. So we'll see a first down for the Greyhounds with 4:54 left to play in the second quarter.
1: Greyhounds are definitely able to get those wide runs open for them.
0: Treadway hands it off to Lewis once again. He'll try and he'll jump over a offensive lineman who's on the ground, but a linebacker there for the Giants was there to meet him.
1: Trying an inside play there on that run. Very unsuccessful for the Greyhounds.
0: So here we go. Second and 7 for Carmel. On their own 38, 4:25 left to play. Running or receiver in motion for Carmel. Treadway claps his hands once. He has two receivers out to his right. Tight end on the right tackles, but running back in the backfield, just Aiden Johnson, and then a receiver out to Treadway's left. Hands it off to Johnson. He'll take the snap up the middle, lays on his helmet for a first down. So Carmel's offense is moving for another first down this drive, and they're going to go hurry up. Same formation, tight end on right tackle's butt. Two receivers to Treadway's right. He snaps the ball to Johnson again, run up the middle, and he'll get tackled by Jeremiah Murphy. 3:50 of the play in the first half. Second and 7 on Carmel's 49, right on that half field line. And Michael Lewis will be in the backfield now. Tight end moves to the left tackle's butt. Two receivers out to the right and one receiver to his left. And this time the Giants are ready for the run play as three white jerseys were in the backfield as Lewis didn't really have much time to think of what he was going to do next.
1: Ben Davis defense definitely ready for that run there after repeated runs from the Greyhounds. Not too expected.
0: Third and 12 now. Treadway to take the snap. Two receivers to his right. Motion now, the running back and tight end. Tight end will now go up to the right side of Treadway for three receivers now. You look left. A halfback screen to his running back in Lewis, and he'll get stopped at the 46-yard line. Short the first down. Really short, as it's now 4th and 11. So we'll see the punt unit come out.
1: Ben Davis defender was definitely ready for that. He was on the halfback, and he was super ready for that pass there, but he ended up slipping on his feet, falling, and they were able to complete the pass there.
0: Gavin Rendell to punt. It'll be Williams to receive the punt for the Giants. Three blockers for Carmel. Rendell punts it away. Williams will come to, let it bounce once, receives it at the 20. Try shaking a defender, but instead he'll be tackled at the 21-yard line. So 2:14 left for the Giants here, trying to get the lead going in the half. So first and 10 on Ben Davis's 21-yard line, 2:14 left to play in the half. And the Ben Davis offense, they've kind of not been up to par to what their first drive gave us a glimpse of. Thought there'd be more of greatness ahead after that first drive, but it's been kind of sloppy. Two missed passes last drive resulted in a turnover on downs, resulted in a punt for the Giants. But the defense came up big once again. Three receivers to Mitchell's left, running back in the backfield. Pump faking three times. Now feeling the trouble of Carmel avoids the sack. Mitchell

0: gets past the line of scrimmage. What some magician Mitchell was right there, avoiding three sacks from the Greyhounds, finding a way to get back to the line of scrimmage for a 2nd and 8 now with 2:03 left to play in the first half.
1: Mitchell saw those first two defenders on him, realized he was in danger, and I'm surprised he didn't throw it away with all that pressure on him.
0: Be one receiver out to the right of Mitchell, running back to the left of DJ, and then two receivers out to the left. Mitchell takes a snap, hands it off to Milligan, and he'll get a few yards on the play, passing the 25-yard line for a 3rd and 4 on the 27 of Ben Davis with 1:53 left to play, and Carmel will elect to use a timeout. So 7-7 is your score. Giants have the ball on their own 27-yard line. They have a 3rd and 4 coming up here. We'll take a one-minute break on the Ben Davis Sports Radio Network.
2: 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Thanks to Indy West Wrestling for its long support of sports on WBDG.
0: The Giants have a 3rd and 4 ahead of them. Mitchell of 3 receivers to his left. Quick throw, and the receiver was not on the same page. Williams didn't even turn his head back to Mitchell to receive the pass. So they had a whole minute, or they had a whole timeout length to come up with a play, and the receiver and quarterback just were not on the same page for the Giants. Solid result, and a punt here with 1:49 left to play in this first half. It'll be DJ Mitchell back to punt for the Giants. It'll be Cash Daniels back to receive this punt for the Greyhounds. That's Carson Clark back to receive this punt. And a low punt, so it'll come right to the chest of Clark. Can't quite shake a tackle. So that'll set up shop for the Greyhounds. Pass to 45-yard line. Their own 45-yard line.
1: High snap from the long snapper there. Very low punt from the punter. And then no fair catch called from the Greyhounds.
0: So it's spotted exactly on the 45-yard line. So Carmel has 55 yards to go to score with 1:42 left to play in this first half. Treadway will line up as a receiver now, a little off to the right tackle. So we're going to see Chris Harris be in the backfield to receive the snap. He'll motion Lewis. He fakes the handoff and he escapes a sack. He escapes another sack and finally brought down by Elijah Elliott. I mean, Harris showing off his slipperiness, avoided two sacks, and finally Elliott came in and brought him down to the ground. But a huge loss. It's 2nd and 13 now for Carmel with 1:19 left to play in the first half. Treadway back at quarterback. He'll step back. Two receivers to his right, looking to throw. He'll step up the pocket going right now. Still looking downfield, and he'll get sacked again by this Giants defense. Elijah Elliott once again back-to-back plays with sacks.
1: Ben Davis all over both these plays. First time, Treadwell was slippery, but they still got him down. Second time, he could not slip away.
0: 3rd and 14 on Carmel's own 41. 48 seconds for Carmel. Looking to the sideline for a play from Coach Wright. So we see some players moving on the line. We'll now have three receivers out to Treadway's left, running back in his backfield, tight end to the right of the right tackle. Treadway goes left, but instead he gets blown up. Wow, that was Leland Cope. Came out like a cannon, straight up the middle.